0: centenarians, up 7,914 from last year. The figures were released ahead of this year's September 15th Respect the Aged Day. Japan's total population during the 2020 census stood at 126 million, almost 30% of which were 65 or older. Keith Peters reporting.
1: Amid all of the concern and worry over artificial intelligence and where it's headed, there's word that Anthropic's AI model Claude is significantly helping to build its successor. More details, SRNNews.com.
2: Hello, this is David Snyder, President of Baptist International Missions Incorporated, welcoming you to today's broadcast of Moments for Missions under the direction of our Vice President, Dr. J.B. Godfrey.
3: Well, Brian Stensis and his wife Sherry served faithfully for many years in the country of Uganda. At that time, after they went, their son Andrew, and then Keith, and then Matthew and their families, and their single daughter Alicia, they all ended up in Uganda. Well, now they're scattered a little bit. Andrew's pastoring a church in Ohio, and Brian and Sherry are serving the Lord here in the United States. And yesterday I started this article that Brian penned called Retirement or Redirection. What does a missionary do when they become physically unable to stay on the field? And if you're interested in that, go back to our website, BIMI.org, and find yesterday's radio broadcast and hear the first part of this. And so many of the ways that he and his wife are serving the Lord now, even though they're no longer living overseas. Well, Brother Brian says, we are still able, that is he and Sherry, to teach and to preach in missions conferences and family conferences, which allows us to continue challenging churches about the importance of worldwide evangelism. And we are also currently working on a book, something many have requested, sharing our missionary experiences and the lessons God has taught us through the years. Our desire is that these accounts will encourage others to trust God fully and obey His call without hesitation. Our church family occasionally jokes by asking whether we are visitors or whether we have checked the dictionary definition of retirement. And when we look around the congregation, it's a tremendous blessing to see individuals we have led to Christ and those we have discipled now faithfully serving the Lord. That fruit reminds us that ministry is never wasted, and that God continues His work through faithful servants in every season of life. We may have had to slow down, but we have not stopped serving. And in a world as troubled and wicked as ours, and with countless souls still without Christ, this is no time to step aside completely. Instead, it's a time to adjust, to refocus, and faithfully continue to do what we can while we can. Those of us to whom God has blessed with age and physical issues know and understand our personal limitations. If you're at that stage of life, do you think you have to do everything you used to, or that you're out of God's will if you cannot? As long as God gives strength and opportunity, we desire to remain steadfast, serving Him and reaching others for Christ. Well, that's a wonderful testimony of how God uses folk, and I would have to identify with that getting older. In fact, tomorrow, I'll be older still. I won't be on the radio tomorrow. But God still uses us as we mature, I'll put it that way. If you're interested in seeing how God uses people, go again on our website, www.bimi.org, and find the list there. We have two lists of people who are no longer serving on the overseas mission field. The first list is what we call ARM, A-R-M, which are those assisting and relief missionaries who go across the world for fill-in for other missionaries and pastors. And then there's a list of those who are retired or emeritus. And of course, emeritus means retired with honor. And many of those people are still serving the Lord faithfully in spite of their limitations and their age. Thank the Lord for these faithful servants who continue to serve Christ.
2: 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For further information, please write to BIMI, P.O. 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Until next time, may the Lord richly bless you.

20% of the world's population lives in China. Most of them have never one time heard the gospel. It has been 51 years since there's been a missionary in China, which means that an entire generation has lived and died never having a gospel witness. In 1994, the Almanac stated that China has a population of approximately 2 billion people. If we could have a miracle ministry in China, and they could have 3,000 people saved and baptized every week, and could freeze the population where it currently is, it would take 12,820 years just to win China to Christ. Truly, the harvest is plenteous. Our burden and our goal as the Wings as Eagles ministry is to help with this recording to send missionaries to China to learn the language and preach the gospel to those who

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1: With SRN News, I'm Rich Thomason in Washington. They clutched candles in the day's fading light and tears flowed. A vigil in Los Angeles last evening for the five people killed in two crashes. The first involving an SUV and an LA Metro bus. The second crash, a TV news helicopter that was covering the bus crash. Meanwhile, the woman who allegedly triggered the deadly chain of events is in big trouble.
2: We are here to announce the charges that will be filed against Bailey Lynn Rios in connection with the tragic crash of her car into a Metro bus on September 15th at about 5 p.m. Those charges will be second-degree murder charges. And an additional count of driving under the influence and reckless driving.
1: L.A. County D.A. Nathan Hawken says Rios faces a maximum life in prison if convicted. President Trump tells Axios he's considering a possible resumption of large-scale attacks on Iran. The president says the Kennedy Center could end up being ripped down if renovation work does not go ahead. He says the aging structure in Washington, D.C. is in very, very bad shape. His name is Nash. He's 4 years old. He lives in San Diego. He's a good-natured dog, maybe just a little bit too good-natured.
3: The Golden Retriever is being called the worst guard dog after he tried to play with an intruder who'd climbed in through a window. Home surveillance videos show Nash repeatedly bringing the man toys while he largely ignores the dog, eats food from the fridge, and takes a nap. He was later arrested by armed police officers, who Nash also tried to play with.
1: And that's the BBC's Maura Alderson. On Wall Street this morning, stock futures so far in positive territory. The Dow futures up about 100 points. NASDAQ futures ahead 150 points. This is SRN News. Planned Parenthood goes all in.
4: In an Instagram post that is drawing ridicule from both right and left, the nation's largest abortion business states that, quote, people of all genders need abortions. It's apparently an effort to burnish the organization's credentials as a supporter of the LGBT agenda, and some critics say to promote its transgender services. Planned Parenthood is fast becoming the nation's leading provider of puberty-blocking hormone shots for children. Michael Harrington reporting.
1: A growing number of American colleges and universities are hiring full-time Muslim chaplains to go with the Christian and Jewish chaplains already at work on campus. Rutgers, a state university with three locations in New Jersey, became one of the first public schools to privately fund a full-time Muslim chaplain. Today, about 80 schools around the country have full-time Muslim chaplains. Their role on campus has stirred some controversy in the wake of the 2023 Hamas attack on Israel. This is SRN News. The secret to a long life may be found in the land of the rising sun.
5: The number of people aged 100 or older in Japan has surpassed a record 100,000 this year. The latest figures from Japan's government underscore the country's rapid aging and population decrease. The health ministry statistics released Tuesday showed Japan has 107,677 centenarians, up 7,914 from last year. The figures were released ahead of this year's September 15th Respect the Aged Day. Japan's total population during the 2020 census stood at 126 million, almost 30% of which were 65 or older. Keith Peters reporting.
1: Amid all of the concern and worry over artificial intelligence and where it's headed, there's word that Anthropic's AI model Claude is significantly helping to build its successor. More details, SRNNews.com.

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0: Last evening for the five people killed in two crashes. The first involving an SUV and an LA Metro bus. The second crash, a TV news helicopter that was covering the bus crash. Meanwhile, the woman who allegedly triggered the deadly chain of events is in big trouble.
1: We are here to announce the charges that will be filed against Bailey Lynn Rios in connection with the tragic crash of her car into a Metro bus on September 15th. At about 5 p.m., those charges will be second-degree murder charges and an additional count of driving under the influence and reckless driving.
0: L.A. County D.A. Nathan Hawkins says Rios faces a maximum life in prison if convicted. President Trump tells Axios he's considering a possible resumption of large-scale attacks on Iran. The president says the Kennedy Center could end up being ripped down if renovation work does not go ahead. He says the aging structure in Washington, D.C. is in very, very bad shape. His name is Nash. He's 4 years old. He lives in San Diego. He's a good-natured dog, maybe just a little bit too good-natured.
2: The Golden Retriever is being called the worst guard dog after he tried to play with an intruder who'd climbed in through a window. Home surveillance videos show Nash repeatedly bringing the man toys while he largely ignores the dog, eats food from the fridge, and takes a nap. He was later arrested by armed police officers who Nash also tried to play with.
0: And that's the BBC's Maura Alderson. On Wall Street this morning, stock futures so far in positive territory. The Dow futures up about 100 points. NASDAQ futures ahead 150 points. This is SRN News. Planned Parenthood goes all in.
3: In an Instagram post that is drawing ridicule from both right and left, the nation's largest abortion business states that, quote, people of all genders need abortions. It's apparently an effort to burnish the organization's credentials as a supporter of the LGBT agenda, and some critics say to promote its transgender services. Planned Parenthood is fast becoming the nation's leading provider of puberty-blocking hormone shots for children. Michael Harrington reporting.
0: A growing number of American colleges and universities are hiring full-time Muslim chaplains to go with the Christian and Jewish chaplains already at work on campus. Rutgers, a state university with three locations in New Jersey, became one of the first public schools to privately fund a full-time Muslim chaplain. Today, about 80 schools around the country have full-time Muslim chaplains. Their role on campus has stirred some controversy in the wake of the 2023 Hamas attack on Israel. This is SRN News. The secret to a long life may be found in the land of the rising sun.
4: The number of people aged 100 or older in Japan has surpassed a record 100,000 this year. The latest figures from Japan's government underscore the country's rapid aging and population decrease. The Health Ministry statistics released Tuesday show Japan has 107,677 centenarians, up 7,914 from last year. The figures were released ahead of this year's September 15th Respect the Aged Day. Japan's total population during the 2020 census stood at 126 million, almost 30% of which were 65 or older. Keith Peters reporting.
0: Amid all of the concern and worry over artificial intelligence and where it's headed, there's word that Anthropic's AI model Claude is significantly helping to build its successor. More details, SRNNews.com.
5: It's censorship masquerading as religious bigotry. This is Matt Staver with Freedom's Call. Since 2017, there have been 284 private flags raised on a public flagpole in a public forum opened by the city of Boston. Flags have flown there, such as the LGBTQ rainbow flag, a Turkish flag with the Islamic star, and a communist China flag. But when Camp Constitution applied to fly the Christian flag, officials from the city said no. And this was the first time a proposed flag had ever been rejected. But this case is more than just about a flag. Censoring religious viewpoints in a public forum where secular viewpoints are permitted is unconstitutional. There is a crucial difference between government endorsement of religion and private speech, which government is bound to respect. Please pray as Liberty Counsel prepares for oral argument at the U.S. Supreme Court on January 18. Stay informed at Liberty Counsel's website, lc.org/flag.

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1: With SRN News, I'm Rich Thomason in Washington. They clutched candles in the day's fading light and tears flowed. A vigil in Los Angeles last evening for the five people killed in two crashes. The first involving an SUV and an LA Metro bus. The second crash, a TV news helicopter that was covering the bus crash. Meanwhile, the woman who allegedly triggered the deadly

0: count of driving under the influence and reckless driving.
1: L.A. County D.A. Nathan Hawken says Rios faces a maximum life in prison if convicted. President Trump tells Axios he's considering a possible resumption of large-scale attacks on Iran. The president says the Kennedy Center could end up being ripped down if renovation work does not go ahead. He says the aging structure in Washington, D.C. is in very, very bad shape. His name is Nash. He's 4 years old. He lives in San Diego. He's a good-natured dog, maybe just a little bit too good-natured.
2: The Golden Retriever is being called the worst guard dog after he tried to play with an intruder who'd climbed in through a window. Home surveillance videos show Nash repeatedly bringing the man toys while he largely ignores the dog, eats food from the fridge, and takes a nap. He was later arrested by armed police officers, who Nash also tried to play with.
1: And that's BBC's Maura Alderson. On Wall Street this morning, stock futures so far in positive territory. The Dow futures up about 100 points. NASDAQ futures ahead 150 points. This is SRN News. Planned Parenthood goes all in.
3: In an Instagram post that is drawing ridicule from both right and left, the nation's largest abortion business states that, quote, people of all genders need abortions. It's apparently an effort to burnish the organization's credentials as a supporter of the LGBT agenda, and some critics say to promote its transgender services. Planned Parenthood is fast becoming the nation's leading provider of puberty-blocking hormone shots for children. Michael Harrington reported.
1: A growing number of American colleges and universities are hiring full-time Muslim chaplains to go with the Christian and Jewish chaplains already at work on campus. Rutgers, a state university with three locations in New Jersey, became one of the first public schools to privately fund a full-time Muslim chaplain. Today, about 80 schools around the country have full-time Muslim chaplains. Their role on campus has stirred some controversy in the wake of the 2023 Hamas attack on Israel. This is SRN News. The secret to a long life may be found in the land of the rising sun.
4: The number of people aged 100 or older in Japan has surpassed a record 100,000 this year. The latest figures from Japan's government underscore the country's rapid aging and population decrease. The health ministry statistics released Tuesday show Japan has 107,677 centenarians, up 7,914 from last year. The figures were released ahead of this year's September 15th Respect the Aged Day. Japan's total population during the 2020 census stood at 126 million, almost 30% of which were 65 or older. Keith Peters reporting.
1: Amid all of the concern and worry over artificial intelligence and where it's headed, there's word that Anthropic's AI model Claude is significantly helping to build its successor. More details, SRNNews.com.

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1: With SRN News, I'm Rich Thomason in Washington. They clutched candles in the day's fading light and tears flowed. A vigil in Los Angeles last evening for the five people killed in two crashes. The first involving an SUV and an LA Metro bus. The second crash, a TV news helicopter that was covering the bus crash. Meanwhile, the woman who allegedly triggered the deadly chain of events is in big trouble.
2: We are here to announce the charges that will be filed against Bailey Lynn Rios in connection with the tragic crash of her car into a Metro bus on September 15th at about 5 p.m. Those charges will be second-degree murder charges and an additional count of driving under the influence and reckless driving.
1: L.A. County D.A. Nathan Hawken says Rios faces a maximum life in prison if convicted. President Trump tells Axios he's considering a possible resumption of large-scale attacks on Iran. The president says the Kennedy Center could end up being ripped down if renovation work does not go ahead. He says the aging structure in Washington, D.C. is in very, very bad shape. His name is Nash. He's 4 years old. He lives in San Diego. He's a good-natured dog, maybe just a little bit too good-natured.
3: The Golden Retriever is being called the worst guard dog after he tried to play with an intruder who'd climbed in through a window. Home surveillance videos show Nash repeatedly bringing the man toys while he largely ignores the dog, eats food from the fridge, and takes a nap. He was later arrested by armed police officers, who Nash

0: nation's largest abortion business states that, quote, people of all genders need abortions. It's apparently an effort to burnish the organization's credentials as a supporter of the LGBT agenda, and some critics say to promote its transgender services. Planned Parenthood is fast becoming the nation's leading provider of puberty-blocking hormone shots for children. Michael Harrington reporting.
1: A growing number of American colleges and universities are hiring full-time Muslim chaplains to go with the Christian and Jewish chaplains already at work on campus. Rutgers State University, with three locations in New Jersey, became one of the first public schools to privately fund a full-time Muslim chaplain. Today, about 80 schools around the country have full-time Muslim chaplains. Their role on campus has stirred some controversy in the wake of the 2023 Hamas attack on Israel. This is SRN News. The secret to a long life may be found in the land of the rising sun.
2: The number of people aged 100 or older in Japan has surpassed a record 100,000 this year. The latest figures from Japan's government underscore the country's rapid aging and population decrease. The health ministry statistics released Tuesday showed Japan has 107,677 centenarians, up 7,914 from last year. The figures were released ahead of this year's September 15th Respect the Aged Day. Japan's total population during the 2020 census stood at 126 million, almost 30% of which were 65 or older. Keith Peters reporting.
1: Amid all of the concern and worry over artificial intelligence and where it's headed, there's word that Anthropic's AI model Claude is significantly helping to build its successor. More details, SRNNews.com.

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1: With SRN News, I'm Rich Thomason in Washington. They clutched candles in the day's fading light and tears flowed. A vigil in Los Angeles last evening for the five people killed in two crashes. The first involving an SUV and an LA Metro bus. The second crash, a TV news helicopter that was covering the bus crash. Meanwhile, the woman who allegedly triggered the deadly chain of events is in big trouble.
2: We are here to announce the charges that will be filed against Bailey Lynn Rios in connection with the tragic crash of her car into a Metro bus on September 15th at about 5 p.m. Those charges will be second-degree murder charges and an additional count of driving under the influence and reckless driving.
1: L.A. County D.A. Nathan Hawken says Rios faces a maximum life in prison if convicted. President Trump tells Axios he's considering a possible resumption of large-scale attacks on Iran. The president says the Kennedy Center could end up being ripped down if renovation work does not go ahead. He says the aging structure in Washington, D.C. is in very, very bad shape. His name is Nash. He's 4 years old. He lives in San Diego. He's a good-natured dog, maybe just a little bit too good-natured.
3: The Golden Retriever is being called the worst guard dog after he tried to play with an intruder who'd climbed in through a window. Home surveillance videos show Nash repeatedly bringing the man toys while he largely ignores the dog, eats food from the fridge, and takes a nap. He was later arrested by armed police officers, who Nash also tried to play with.
1: And that's BBC's Maura Alderson. On Wall Street this morning, stock futures so far in positive territory. The Dow futures up about 100 points. NASDAQ futures ahead 150 points. This is SRN News. Planned Parenthood goes all in.
4: In an Instagram post that is drawing ridicule from both right and left, the nation's largest abortion business states that, quote, people of all genders need abortions. It's apparently an effort to burnish the organization's credentials as a supporter of the LGBT agenda, and some critics say to promote its transgender services. Planned Parenthood is fast becoming the nation's leading provider of puberty-blocking hormone shots for children. Michael Harrington reports.
1: A growing number of American colleges and universities are hiring full-time Muslim chaplains to go with the Christian and Jewish chaplains already at work on campus. Rutgers, a state university with three locations in New Jersey, became one of the first public schools to privately fund a full-time Muslim chaplain. Today, about 80 schools around the country have full-time Muslim chaplain. Their role on campus has stirred

0: So Japan has 107,677 centenarians, up 7,914 from last year. The figures were released ahead of this year's September 15th Respect the Aged Day. Japan's total population during the 2020 census stood at 126 million, almost 30% of which were 65 or older. Keith Peters reporting.
1: Amid all of the concern and worry over artificial intelligence and where it's headed, there's word that Anthropic's AI model Claude is significantly helping to build its successor. More details, SRNNews.com.

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Our prayer here at WOPW and Central Baptist Church is that you will come to the saving knowledge of Jesus Christ.

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Scripture says the children of Israel had hung their harps in the willows, and they were asked why they weren't singing God's song in a strange land. 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
1: With SRN News, I'm Ron Taylor. President Trump has signed the Russia sanction bill into law.
2: The measure was a priority for Republican Senator Lindsey Graham, who had just returned from Ukraine when he died unexpectedly in July. Senate co-author Richard Blumenthal spoke Wednesday evening after the measure was passed in the House by a large bipartisan margin.
3: This bill has scorching sanctions on oligarchs, financial institutions, energy companies, and the rest. And it has tariffs limited and targeted to the major purchasers, five of them, of Russian oil and gas and the enablers. And it has a crackdown on the shadow fleet.
2: Jennifer King, Washington.
1: Speaking with reporters at the Oval Office yesterday, the president says he's banning CNN, MS Now, and Politico because they publish negative stories about him, otherwise known as fake news.
4: They purposely write negative news, and they do that because they want to try and diminish the Republicans and a Republican administration. And honestly, we've done a fantastic job. Look at the numbers. Look at the economic numbers.
1: The mystery remains over who split the bill for part of the president's son and his wedding.
5: Donald Trump Jr. and socialite Bettina Anderson got married in the Bahamas in May. It was bankrolled in part by Umar Kremlev, who has close ties to Russian President Vladimir Putin.
4: I've heard of many people giving wedding parties. Maybe he didn't do a background check.
5: At the White House, President Trump said he heard about Kremlev paying partially for the event a little while ago and asked his son about it.
4: With all of that being said, I understand that Don's paid him back.
5: The president was not at his son's wedding. Ed Donahue, Washington.
1: Gas prices have jumped again overnight, with AAA putting today's new national average at $4.46 a gallon for regular unleaded. This is SRN News. Correspondent Michael Harrington has the numbers from a new poll on forgiveness.
6: It comes from the American Bible Society, and it reveals that 40% of Americans say they have a hard time forgiving people who do them wrong. A lot of people have a hard time forgiving themselves as well, 26% of men and 33% of women. Even more troubling, 20% of people who self-identify as Christians and attend church regularly believe that they have committed sins that not even God will forgive. Michael Harrington reporting.
1: A growing number of American colleges and universities are hiring full-time Muslim chaplains to go with the Christian and Jewish chaplains already at work on campus. Rutgers, a state university with three locations across New Jersey, became one of the first public schools to privately fund a full-time Muslim chaplain. Today, about 80 schools around the country have full-time Muslim chaplains. Their role on campus has stirred some controversy in the wake of the 2023 Hamas attacks. This is SRN News. Stocks finished up mixed as Treasury yields rise and oil prices swing. With a summary of market activity yesterday at the closing bell, here's our correspondent Seth Sutel filing this report from New York City.
7: Wall Street closed out an up-and-down week with a mixed finish. The S&P 500 rose 0.2% Friday. The Dow fell 95 points, that's about 0.2%. The Nasdaq Composite added 0.4%. Most stocks fell on Wall Street. Pressure picked up on the stock market as the yield on the 10-year Treasury climbed back above 5%. The 10-year yield is one of the most important benchmarks in finance. It helps set rates on all kinds of loans, including home mortgages. Early this week, the yield topped 5% for the first time since 2023. Brent crude briefly dropped below $102 a barrel before pulling back above $103. Seth Sutel, New York.
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8: AP Sports, I'm Mike Hempen. Josh Allen accounted for five touchdowns as the Bills beat the Lions 41-31 Monday night in the first regular season game at Highmark Stadium. Correspondent Denny Kapp reports.
9: Allen threw for 248 yards and three touchdowns while running for 69 yards and two more to help the Bills win their inaugural game at the new Highmark Stadium. James Cook scampered for 135 yards and a score as Bills became just the third team in NFL history to start a season 2-0, despite giving giving up 30 points in each of those games.
8: In college football, Pittsburgh beat Syracuse 27-13. Baseball, the Dodgers defeated Cincinnati 8-2 to clinch their fifth consecutive National League West title and 13th in the past 14 seasons. Hockey star Alex Ovechkin says he's for peace and love after the Russian appeared in an ad for a party aligned with Vladimir Putin. I'm Mike Kempen, AP Sports.

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6: Welcome to the starting line of a most important race! All runners, joggers, walkers, trotters, and plotters! But now, it's time for some serious long-distance run-and adventure!
7: Are you speaking of the Mount Zion Marathon? Rah, the story we began last week?
6: Rightio, Ahab. We met Christian, who was going to run the marathon for the Kingdom of Zion. You may remember, Ahab, his

0: awful lot to you, Chris.
1: It sure does. I want to win it for my father.
2: You must love him very much.
1: I owe him everything, far more than most sons.
3: What do you mean?
1: I used to be an orphan boy, living on what little food I could beg.
4: You're an orphan?
1: Yes. Until 5 years ago, the king found me at the city dump. He wrapped his royal robe around me, brought me to the palace, and made me his son.
4: Wow! The king sure is a wonderful, fabulistic person.
1: Not everyone thinks so, Sissy. Diabolos is spreading lies that my father is unfit to be king.
2: Who is Diabolos?
1: He is an evil criminal who was kicked out of Zion many years ago, but he snuck back into our country and has been raising trouble ever since.
0: What does he look like?
1: I don't know, Pixie. I've never seen him.
5: And even if you saw him, you probably wouldn't recognize him. He's a master of disguise.
3: But why is he causing all this trouble?
5: Because he wants to be king.
1: That is why I must win this race. All the people of Zion love the marathon. And if I can win the race and bring honor and glory to my father, the people's hearts will once again turn toward the king.
5: Enough talk, Chris. It's time to start working out.
3: Can we exercise too, Captain Patch?
5: Sure, Pixie. We all need to keep in shape so we can do our best at serving the Lord.
4: I need to build some muscles in my legs. They look kind of scrawny.
3: You mean we've got to do push-ups and sit-ups and chin-ups and all that kind of stuff?
5: That's right, Peanut. We all get to sweat together.
2: But, Captain, I did push-ups last week.
5: Princess, if you're going to keep in shape physically and spiritually, you need to work out every day.

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0: time for the running of the Olympic marathon. All runners, prepare.
1: Are you nervous, Chris?
2: I sure am, Princess.
3: You've trained hard. I know you're going to do well.
2: Thanks, Pixie.
4: Hey, Captain Patch, please take one of the royal horses from the stable.
5: Thank you, Your Majesty.
2: I'll be praying for you, Chris.
1: I'm going to need all the help I can get. Thanks, Peanut.
5: And I'll check on you along the way to see how you're doing.
2: Okay, Captain.
6: Chris, I'll always be flying somewhere overhead. So if you need anything, just give me a yell.
2: I appreciate it, Sissy.
4: My son, take this small sheet of paper and keep it with you at all times.
2: What is it, Father?
4: It is my final word of instruction to you. You will need it for the race.
2: Why, Father?
4: Because there will be times during the race when you won't know what to do. At such times, read my words of wisdom.
2: I'll do whatever you say, Father.
5: Remember, Chris, if you do not read and obey what your father has written, you will never win the race.
2: I understand.
4: My son, kneel before me.
2: Yes, Your Majesty.
4: This day, in the presence of these witnesses, I solemnly charge you to lay aside every weight, as well as every sin which so easily besets us, and run the race with endurance. Faithfully follow my word,

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1: Well, mates, Christian's father, the king, has given him some wise instructions on this course. Ahab, do you know what we call our wise instructions from our heavenly father?
2: The Bible! The Bible is God's instructions to us!
1: Yes, Ahab, and God's word has stood and will stand the test of time!

Well, mates, we'll be awaiting your return next time with more Mount Zion Marathon. Now, here's Captain Patch with some wise advice when it comes to temptation. Ha ha ha ha.

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1: Whoa, Jamie. Was it just me, or did that voice come from the mailbox?
2: I think we missed something.
3: I know I am mysterious, but I have a lead to a priceless venture for you. If you follow everything I say, you will be greatly rewarded.
4: Well, we were right about the hurricane, guys. We're right in its path. Darby's coming up this way, and I just talked to one of the workers. He said it's Category 3.
5: Hey, I'm not trying to be a pest or anything, guys, but when the lightning struck, I jerked the transmitter, and it went rolling under the display. Hey, guys!
2: Oh, not you!
6: Yes, me. I don't think we need an introduction. You know what I'm after.
1: The talking envelope. Well, here, have it.
6: No. It's not that simple.
7: Aaron,
6: just
7: don't.
6: Try something.
7: Got a gun in our deck.
1: Right. What do you want?
6: This reward I heard about.
1: Look, it's not what you think.
6: You're coming with me. Unless you'd rather choose the other option.
7: Nani, please.
8: Ugh, we have to think where the guy is taking them.
9: Yeah, that is a thought.
10: Well, I don't know. Let's see.
4: Hey, I saw it.
10: What?
4: I saw the truck.
10: What?
4: He was pulling out of the parking lot. I'm going after him.
10: Wait a second.
11: Brad, you're insane. If there's flooding everywhere, we
4: Listen
11: don't have
4: to
11: a
4: me.
11: Chance.
4: My daughter's out there. I can't stay here and let him take my little girl.
8: Well, what are we waiting for? I practically live in the water. Come on.

0: Thanks for swinging by the post office, Miss Parker. Dad forgot. They're just so busy at the WOW Center. Hey, have you seen the carousel and the maze of mirrors?
1: I will admit, I've never seen a dinosaur carousel before. Iguanodon, Triceratops, Tyrannosaurus Rex. That was all very lifelike. And the rubber feel is very different than that of the hard animals you normally have to sit on. Oh, wow. How much mail can they cram in these little boxes?
0: Well, with so many people living at the WOW Center, it all had to go somewhere.
1: Well, let's hit that. What do you say? Huh? Whoa, Jamie. Was it just me, or did that voice come from the mailbox?
0: I think we missed something. Yeah, look, we did miss one.
1: Who's it from?
0: Let's see. Triple T Tower Company to Melanie Parker.
1: What? Well, but from where?
2: The Triple T Tower Company.
0: Miss Parker.
2: We've been looking everywhere for you, Melanie.
0: It talks.
1: I know, I hear that. Well, this is insane. A talking infant? What in the world? Well, we'd better open it.
0: Okay,
2: I know I am mysterious, but I have a lead to a priceless venture for you. If you follow everything I say, you will be greatly rewarded.
0: Did you hear that?
1: Yeah. Let's go. Wow, this is weird. There's nothing inside.
0: Miss Parker, that guy over there is staring at us.
1: No wonder. I don't like the way he's looking at us. Jamie, we need to go.
3: The smell of victory is in the air.
4: For you and for us.
3: Really?
4: Melanie Parker is alive.
3: She is?
4: And she was rescued and doctored up by Coral Island and friends.
3: What?
4: If she sustained injuries, she never went to the hospital. And she hasn't reported back to us.
3: That doesn't add up.
4: She's hiding something from us.
3: Then there's only one option.
4: That's what I'm thinking. An arrest. And get the story. I want to make sure she's all right. She's either a turncoat or hurt and can't communicate. I'll give her a chance to explain. If I find her, she'd better be ready to do some talking.
3: You know, if we can get Melanie, that may be all the information we need to close this whole case.
4: But if Franklin finds out Melanie is alive, that's evidence against him.
5: I know. I'll keep my eyes on them. Don't worry. You didn't pay me for nothing. I'll bring them right to you. By the way, cute on that Triple T Tower Company. I don't think they caught the slightest. Yeah, you worry too much. I'll make sure they get there. Then you can take over, if you know what I mean. I'll do my part. Right. Nothing going. With this getup, she'll never recognize me. Okay, I'll watch from a distance and interfere when I can. Talk to you later. And don't forget my 10,000.

0: crazy following a talking envelope. And in this rain. I wonder if Hurricane Darby changed its course.
1: Hey, there's a vehicle following us. Does anyone notice this, or am I the only one awake in this van?
2: Melanie!
3: What?
2: It's that guy!
0: What guy?
3: Someone at the post office. The envelope was talking, and he overheard it. He looked like quite a character.
1: He must have heard the transmitter.
0: Jamie, you should have told me about that.
2: I'm sorry. I was going to...
0: Okay, now what? There's nothing but the museum up ahead.
4: Oh, keep going. We outnumber him 10-1.
1: Actually, there's 7
2: Maybe
1: of us.
2: Maybe he's going to the museum, too.
4: Sounds logical.
5: Destination inland.
1: So this is the mystery place?
2: That's curious.
5: If this unit is the life you inhale, you must follow me to the truth of your origin. I have the answers. You must follow these clues so that you are no longer in the dark.
6: What's it talking about?
2: My origin?
5: Death has surrounded you from the moment of your birth, and this place has the answers.
3: A museum?
0: Beats me. I don't know what it's talking about.
6: This is weird.
3: I know. Like, what would my origin have to do with riches? Hey, does anyone remember what it said first?
5: Life as you know it is not your life. You must follow me to the truth of your origin.
3: Alright, so we go in.
1: Hey! There's the truck! He pulled in too!
3: What?
4: Well, he doesn't seem to pay any mind to us.
6: This envelope has us all on edge. Let's just mind our own business here and try not to stare.
5: Death has surrounded you from the moment of your birth, and this place has the answers. You must follow me to the truth of your origin.
2: What do you not know about your origin?
4: The truth of your origin.
0: The origin of species.
6: Hey, Chris might have something. Melody, maybe it's leading us inside to start with the origin of life in general.
1: Wow! Maybe we should make a run for it!
5: Ernst and Herbert.
3: Who? So there's a man named Ernest here, or Herbert?
6: That's First Lee. Let's go in and ask.
7: Well, we were right about the hurricane, guys. We're right in its path. Darby's coming up this way, and I just talked to one of the workers. He said it's Category 3. So, he wanted to warn us. The lights could go out any minute. We may have to take cover.
1: Well, then we need to look at whatever we need to look at.
0: Well, so much for that. There aren't any Ernests around here, or Herberts, or Ben, or Jerry's. Just talked to one of the workers. We have a Category 3 hurricane on our hands.
1: Wow, you are identical twins.
0: What are you talking about?
8: Dr. Talis just said that.
0: Seriously?
1: That's okay. Thanks for telling us.
6: Okay. We don't have much time. Let's figure this envelope out.
4: Okay, let's see. Origin, Ernst, Herbert. This museum's more like a scientific educational... Hey, Dr. Herbert Spencer.
7: Bingo. Why didn't I think of that?
8: Who's Dr. Spencer?
2: Hey, wasn't he that man that spent years trying to prove that the Earth made itself?
1: We're off topic here, but if this is the same Spencer the envelope talked about... He was the genius who compiled the 5 components of the world.
3: 5 components of what?
4: He figured out there are 5 main things that make up the universe.
2: Oh, I learned that. Wasn't it like time, force, energy, space, and matter?
8: Hey, wait. Dr. Spencer didn't come up with that. God did.
0: What?
1: 5 components? Why, of course he did.
6: She's right. That's something I told her the other day. God gave us the 5 components of our world before Dr. Spencer even had a mind to.
8: Yeah. Genesis 1-1.
3: What in the world?
6: It's a whole different view of origin, Melanie. And the first component is in the beginning.
8: That's time.
6: God.
1: Oh, and what's that?
8: Force. God has a lot of power.
0: Ah, but of course.
1: And created is?
8: Energy, because it took work.
1: Hey, I like that.
2: Then you have heaven and earth, which is space and matter.
4: Incredible. In the beginning, God created the heaven and the earth is the 5 components of our earth. I like that.
1: This is totally ridiculous. You are all insane. You think you've got to drag your Bible into everything. Look, science can only be proven by scientific methods, not rhetoric, and definitely not religion.
2: Hey, Dad, we just passed Dr. Spencer's picture. I think that was a picture of Heckel's embryo drawings, too.
3: Well, come on. Maybe the answer we're looking for.
1: Thank you. it's really coming down out there.
6: Yeah, I know. Brad, we need to hurry.
4: Anyone see that guy following us?
3: No, I think he was just going to the museum too, like you said. Ugh, I'm so relieved.
6: Hey, look at this.
3: What?
6: I think we got it.
3: What is that?
6: A copy of Darwin's Origin of Species.
3: Are we supposed to read it? What are we looking for?
8: Why
3: is that?
5: What? Do you recognize my face?
3: That's like a picture of Dr. Spencer. How did...
1: You are all ridiculous. It's our next clue. Someone stuck it to the picture frame.
6: Hey, be careful. We don't have permission.
1: Look, it's right here.
3: That's curious. So obviously they knew we would pick the room of science and...
8: Dr. Towers, what's that baby piggy up there?
6: The what?
3: Where?
4: That's what Mr. Heckle thought you looked like in Mommy's tummy. First he thought man started out as a fish, then a salamander, then a turtle, then a chick, then a pig, a cow, a rabbit, and then finally a human.
8: That's funny.
3: Yeah.
8: Mama showed me a picture of me in a tummy, and I did not look like that.
1: Well, even Darwin said it was impossible to determine the appearance at that age. It's just fetal tissue that...
3: Diana, it's not just a fetal tissue. That is a baby.
1: A baby that Heckle was trying to make look animal to prove evolution.
6: Funny you mentioned Darwin. The Origin of Species right here is open to that very page Heckle read in 1864. They called what we are talking about the recapitulation theory. Heckle's idea was provoked when he read this very book. We have Darwin, Heckle, and Spencer. I don't know if this is a lead or not, but the picture of the man they most highly influenced isn't here.
1: Oh, and who might that be? Who, honey?
6: Adolf. Adolf Hitler.
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1: Adolf Hitler? Oh, like, really?
6: Ridiculous.
2: Dad! What? When the lights went out, someone started toward us.
3: What?
2: When they came back on, he jumped into the hall.
3: Oh, you know, I thought that was just my imagination.
6: I thought I saw it too. And keep an eye out. Now, let's continue our conversation here. Who were we talking about?
1: Oh, Brad had this crazy notion that Heckle had something to do with the Holocaust.
6: He did. Ernst Haeckel promoted eugenics. German schools outlawed Darwinian evolution. It was considered dangerous to the children. Heckel's teachings continued to indoctrinate them, and the laws didn't last.
1: Oh, come on, Brad. You honestly think that really influenced the Holocaust? Heckel died in 1914.
6: He did, but his teachings did not. And Spencer was one of his advocates.
2: Wow. That's a scary thought, Dad. We influence people even after we're dead.
8: Whoa, say, wasn't the Holocaust about the Jews?
1: Well, not just Jews, but yes, Annie.
2: I didn't know evolution had anything to do with the Holocaust.
1: Evolution had nothing to do with
4: it. Darwin's cousin also played a part in it. Francis Galton originated eugenics.
2: What is eugenics?
4: Just like an owner breeds a dog according to their best point.
3: Wait, you're saying the guy that made the lies about the babies in the womb looking like animals promoted Francis Galton's views to treat humans like animals, and Hitler, who knew Heckle, who promoted Galton, carried out that cruelty, killing the humans he thought were the lower class or less evolved.
13: You all are too high-strung. Okay, so maybe scientists make mistakes, but we at least have to acknowledge the fact that a scientist's view may alter as technology advances and more enlightening evidence becomes available.
6: Oh, I agree. Scientists do make mistakes. Many times, they're trying to contort science to harmonize better with their worldview. That's exactly what the scientific community did in Hitler's day.
1: Oh, come on. Hitler said, "If I can accept a divine commandment, it's this one. Thou shalt preserve the species." He even said that a human life cannot be set at too high of a price.
6: Konrad Lorenz, he said humans were like a cancer that needed to be controlled. A group of scientists met with Hitler and decided anyone who did not have light hair, eyes, skin, narrow noses, etc., were to be killed because they were a pollution. The Jews were at the top of that list.
3: Wow, so the scientific community was behind Hitler, and it was an attack really against believing mankind is all equal. The media never mentioned that evolution was the true cause for World War II. I didn't even really believe the Holocaust happened. I just thought it was just embellished. Wow.
1: Okay, the Holocaust is a good lesson for all of us. The greed and power of one man. It was even about religion. And we all know how religion makes everything a mess. Another good reason to avoid it. Maybe Hitler was trying to control the population or something.
0: Good point, Diana.
1: There are a lot of people on Earth, you know.
12: Don't believe it, Diana. If we moved the entire human population to Florida, they wouldn't even fill the state.
0: Come on.
3: But none of that is our business to control.
1: There will always be those who disagree. Whether or not you like it.
3: So what's next?
5: This is the beginning of Orla's deception. A deception that killed millions and millions.
4: Now that was very weird.
3: I walked by it. Apparently it's motion activated.
5: Orla is awaiting justice. Ernest is the guilty party.
6: I bet it's talking about Ernst Haeckel.
3: Norma! Hey, so we have a new name.
1: Who's Norma?
4: None in the scientific field that I know about.
6: But it did use the term millions and millions were killed in a deception somehow.
5: Columbo's Pizza Place started a law that none can reverse.
3: A law that none can reverse? What law?
14: I think that's it for the lights.
2: Dad, shouldn't we move away from the windows?
13: That's a good idea.
0: Everyone follow my voice. I'm in the doorway.
7: Everyone, follow me.
3: Hey, I'm not trying to be a pest or anything, guys, but when the lightning struck, I jerked the transmitter and it went rolling under the display. Hey, guys!
2: They can't hear you, but I'll help.
3: Oh, thanks, Jamie.
15: Ah!
2: Oh, not you!
15: Yes, me. I don't think we need an introduction. You know what I'm after.
3: The talking envelope. Well, here, have it.
15: No. It's not that simple. See, this entails you and you.
2: Mister.
15: Just a little FYI. You are going to lead me to it, miss. And if you don't, I'll make her wish you had.
2: No. Don't you hurt her. I'll...
15: You what? Okay, so I'll be fair. I have the girl and the envelope. Now... What exactly was your plan of action, Missy?
16: Ellen,
15: just
16: don't.
15: Try something.
16: Got a gun in our desk.
2: All right. What do you want?
15: This reward I heard about.
2: Look, it's not what you think.
15: You're coming with me.
16: No.
15: Unless you'd rather
2: Jamie.
15: Choose the other option.
16: Johnny, please.
2: Ugh, I'm so sorry about this, Jamie.
13: Wow, there's more people in here than I thought.
1: That's comforting. We're not the only fools going to a museum in a hurricane.
6: Where's Jamie? Chris!
13: What?
6: Where's Jamie?
1: Jamie? She was just behind me.
4: Hey, Melanie isn't here either.
6: Okay, y'all stay put. Maybe they took a wrong turn or something.
1: Flashlight?
6: Thanks. Be back in a minute.
1: I hope nothing happened back there. Jamie was right behind me.
2: Maybe they went to the restroom.
13: You guys are forgetting. There was someone watching us, and we do have to admit it's a little odd those two disappeared.
1: And it's Melanie and Jamie that are missing. They're the ones that check the mail.
2: Oh, if they were in trouble, we would have heard them.
13: Well, I can tell you now, Brad's upset. I can feel it. Something's happened, and I don't think
10: hey,
13: it's...
10: Hey, there's a light coming this way!
13: Yeah, it's Brad, all right. Hey, what did you find?
6: I can't find him. Jana, look.
10: Oh, no, Brad. It's Jamie's
6: headband. It wouldn't just fall out.
1: Brad, wait. We can't go out there. There's a hurricane coming. Brad, where are you going?
0: Looking for that truck.
3: Mister, I'm telling you, it's not what you think. There is no treasure. It has something to do with something of mine.
15: I heard it say that if you did what it said, it would lead you to some great riches or something. I want you to take me to it.
3: We don't know anything about this.
15: Well, then I guess you better not lose that contraption then, should you?
3: It wasn't on my list of priorities.
15: Yeah, well, getting away from me better not be either.
3: Quit the fake voice. You're creeping me out.
15: Fake voice? You think this is fake? This is my real voice, young lady. Hey, why are you stopping?
3: I can't drive through that. Look at all that water.
15: You'll do because I say so.
3: What? I'd get us all killed. No telling how deep this is. We could flood the engine. Then we'd be sitting ducks out here.
15: Well, I ain't got nothing to lose. See, I can always go duck hunting.
3: Melanie?
15: Yeah, come on, Melanie. Do something. What you gonna do? Whoa. We're sliding. Get a handle on that wheel, would you?
3: I have no idea how dangerous this road is.
17: maybe not. But that's even better. Ignorance is bliss. No fear.
1: Hey, while we're waiting on Brad, it seemed like the transmitter wasn't talking about the Holocaust like we thought. And if we are off target, what in the world would kill millions? We have to think where the guy is taking them.
18: Yeah, that is a thought.
4: Well, I don't know. Let's see.
7: Hey, I saw it.
4: What?
7: I saw the truck.
4: What?
7: He was pulling out of the parking lot. I'm going after him.
4: Wait a second.
13: Brad, you're insane. If there's flooding everywhere, we
7: Listen
13: don't have
7: to
13: a
7: me.
13: Chance.
7: My daughter's out there. I can't stay here and let him take my little girl.
1: Well, what are we waiting for? I practically live in the water. Come on.
3: We're stuck. Not only that, I think we've wandered off the road and we're sliding. I think we're heading into a ditch.
15: Are you saying you don't know how to drive?
3: I never said I knew how.
15: What? Well, then
3: Look, it's up to the doors.
15: This isn't the Colorado River. Everyone out!
3: What? Seriously?
15: Seriously.
3: Look.
15: Out now! Both of you!
3: Look, mister, I don't know what you've been drinking.
15: Chandler! Quit calling me mister! And I said out! We could always swim to that farm over there.
3: That's way over there!
15: Well, if you drown, that's one less mouth I have to put up with.
3: Oh, seriously.
15: Okay, so I'm morbid. Rather you than me.
3: Hey, isn't that a rescue copter?
15: Hey, that's it. Climb on the hood. Get their attention. Melanie, go for it.
3: Me? Look, I've got a broken arm.
15: Just do it. We need help. They're wanting to help, aren't they? Well, get up there.
3: I can't open the door. And with powered windows.
15: Get back. I'll take care of the window. Well, do they see you?
3: Hey, wait. Hey, that's the Skylark.
9: That's what?
3: It's Mr. Durnell's rescue helicopter with the ART.
15: What? You mean you know that guy?
3: Terrible, isn't it?
15: Yes, for him. Now you all better listen to me. I mean business. You better hope he doesn't try anything.
3: Hey, a basket's coming down.
15: I'm going up first. You better follow close behind. I don't miss close range.
9: Neither do I. You better hope I never get that gun from
15: you. You better never try. Come on, after me.
7: Man, if we went the wrong way...
18: We're not! This is the only direction, and it's not flooded!
13: Hey, we just passed a vehicle way off the road back there. It was surrounded by water, but it was a red truck.
1: Brad, turn around, I think it's them!
7: All right, everyone, hang on!
19: Jamie, hey, what in the world are you doing out there?
15: You better listen to me, kid!
19: Whoa, hey! I rescue you and all you want to do is point a gun at me?
15: You just fly until I tell you to land, you hear? Or I'll make chop suey out of your chopper.
19: This is a rescue chopper, not a taxi.
15: Do whatever I tell you. What was the last clue?
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3: The clue said something about Columbo's Pizza.
19: Where is that?
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15: 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Where is it?
3: Dallas, Texas.
19: What? Dallas, Texas?
11: How can Mark possibly find his way to Texas? How will Brad and his crew ever figure out where they're going with no evidence? Why is Chandler Chadwick so determined, and how can Brad and his crew find them without a trace of evidence? Part 2 has the answers next time in
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3: With SRN News, I'm Ron Taylor. President Trump has signed the Russia sanction bill into law.
4: The measure was a priority for Republican Senator Lindsey Graham, who had just returned from Ukraine when he died unexpectedly in July. Senate co-author Richard Blumenthal spoke Wednesday evening after the measure was passed in the House by a large bipartisan margin.
5: This bill has scorching sanctions on oligarchs, financial institutions, energy companies, and the rest. And it has tariffs limited and targeted to the major purchasers, five of them, of Russian oil and gas and the enablers. And it has a crackdown on the shadow fleet.
4: Jennifer King, Washington.
3: Speaking with reporters at the Oval Office yesterday, the president says he's banning CNN, MS Now, and Politico because they publish negative stories about him. Otherwise fake, known as fake news.
6: They purposely write negative news, and they do that because they want to try and diminish the Republicans and a Republican administration. And honestly, we've done a fantastic job. Look at the numbers. Look at the economic numbers.
3: The mystery remains over who split the bill for part of the president's son and his wedding.
7: Donald Trump Jr. and socialite Bettina Anderson got married in the Bahamas in May. It was bankrolled in part by Umar Kremlev, who has close ties to Russian President Vladimir Putin.
6: I've heard of many people giving wedding parties. Maybe he didn't do a background check.
7: At the White House, President Trump said he heard about Kremlev paying partially for the event a little while ago and asked his son about it.
6: With all of that being said, I understand that Don's paid him back.
7: The president was not at his son's wedding. Ed Donahue, Washington.
3: Gas prices have jumped again overnight, with AAA putting today's new national average at $4.46 a gallon for regular unleaded. This is SRN News. Correspondent Michael Harrington has the numbers from a new poll on forgiveness.
8: It comes from the American Bible Society, and it reveals that 40% of Americans say they have a hard time forgiving people who do them wrong. A lot of people have a hard time forgiving themselves as well, 26% of men and 33% of women. Even more troubling, 20% of people who self-identify as Christians and attend church regularly believe that they have committed sins that not even God will forgive. Michael Harrington reporting.
3: A growing number of American colleges and universities are hiring full-time Muslim chaplains to go with the Christian and Jewish chaplains already at work on campus. Rutgers, a state university with three locations across New Jersey, became one of the first public schools to privately fund a full-time Muslim chaplain. Today, about 80 schools around the country have full-time Muslim chaplains. Their role on campus has stirred some controversy in the wake of the 2023 Hamas attacks. This is SRN News. Stocks finished up mixed as Treasury yields rise and oil prices swing. With a summary of market activity yesterday at the closing bell, here's our correspondent Seth Sutel filing this report from New York City.
9: Wall Street closed out an up-and-down week with a mixed finish. The S&P 500 rose 0.2% Friday. The Dow fell 95 points. That's about 0.2%. The Nasdaq Composite added 0.4%. Most stocks fell on Wall Street. Pressure picked up on the stock market as the yield on the 10-year Treasury climbed back above 5%. The 10-year yield is one of the most important benchmarks in finance. It helps set rates on all kinds of loans, including home mortgages. Early this week, the yield topped 5% for the first time since 2023. Brent crude briefly dropped below $102 a barrel before pulling back above $103. Seth Sutel, New York.
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Hi there, boys and girls. Welcome to the Children's Bible Club. We're glad you've joined the Bible Clubbers today, and we hope that you'll have your Bible ready, that you'll have a pencil and paper handy. Maybe you'll have time to even call a neighbor or a friend to come listen with you, and that you'll have a good time with us on the broadcast today. We want you to know Jesus as your Savior. And now, here's the Bible Club choir to start the program under the direction of Mr. Howard Woods.

Thank you, choir, for that good message about the Word of God. You know, to a Christian boy and girl, the Word of God is your most precious possession. We can live without a lot of things, but we cannot live without the Word of God. And you know, I got something for Bible clubbers to think about today. Did you ever think about girdles and gooseberries? Not the kind most folks think of when you say girdles and gooseberries, but a special kind that the Lord made. And did you know they live in the Mediterranean Sea and in some other warm waters? The first one is a peculiar little slender fish called the Venus girdle. It looks like a ribbon of light as it glows in the water. And then there's another little fish, which really isn't a fish. It's called the sea gooseberry, and it is about the size of a sparrow's egg. At night, it shines brightly, but in the daytime, it's a lovely mass of beautiful colors, like the colors in the rainbow. And Bible clubbers, just like those little lights God made to be in the water, you, my Bible club friends, can shine for the Lord Jesus Christ. Oh, you won't shine for him just exactly like everybody else does, because you're not like anyone else. God made every child an individual. There's no one else just like you. So each young Christian must be a light for the Lord in just the way God made you to be. The important thing is to stay close to him and get daily cleansing and directions from his word every day so that he can lead and use you and make you a blessing and a witness for him. You be thinking and praying about that this week, won't you? And listen to the choir's next song.

0: That's a good song straight from the scripture. Psalms 89:1 says, I will sing of the mercies of the Lord forever. With my mouth will I make known thy faithfulness to all generations. And that's the key, boys and girls, to a singing testimony for the Lord is prayer and praise and the word of God every day.
1: All Capernaum was in a stir. Listen, there were people everywhere. Shopkeepers closed their shops and locked the doors, and down the street they flew. Mothers just got by with the least cooking they could do and just cleaned the houses as fast as they could, and down the streets they flew. Children by the boo-koodles, everybody it looked like were on the streets. What was going on? Well, you could guess it. The Lord Jesus Christ had come to town. And he did so many wonderful and mighty things till nobody wanted to miss out on 1 minute of it. And then the word got around that Jesus was in a certain house. Well, you can imagine it was just like a whole flock going around that place. Until Jesus was in the house, yes, but the house was packed with people. You couldn't even get close to the door, let alone getting in. And Jesus was in there preaching the word. Oh, that's the thing that helps folks, isn't it? To preach the word of God. Don't just give people what you think about a good way to go to heaven would be. Give them God's way to heaven, as it's told to us in the word of God, the Bible. And so as Jesus preached, people flocked and pushed and shoved at the door. But there were a certain group of men that wanted in, and they couldn't figure out how they were going to get there. You know, they had a friend, a man that was sick of the palsy. Why, he was so ill that he couldn't even go down the street on his own strength. And he did so badly want to see Jesus. If he could get to Jesus, Jesus could fix him up. He knew that. But there wasn't any use to try. Why, he couldn't get there on his own power. He couldn't walk. And if he could get there, the crowd would be so great there wouldn't be any hope of ever seeing Jesus. And then a wonderful thing happened. 4 of his buddies came in. And do you know what they did? They fixed up a bed, I suppose something like a stretcher, and they put that man on it. And they said, come on, buddy, we're going to take you to Jesus. Say, I can't think of any better friends in the world than that, can you? You know, what kind of a friend are you to your friends, huh? Are you the kind that just talks about the weather and the ball game and what you're going to do this weekend and what's home in the icebox? Or do you talk to them about something really important and tell them about the Lord Jesus Christ and how they can be saved? Well, these friends had something they knew was important. And he said, I'm sure... Oh, look, fellas, I appreciate your kindness and all, but, you know, it's really no use. Why, the crowds, I've heard them tell how thick they are. Yeah, but that's all right. Come on, let's go. And they put him in that bed, and one on every corner, and took him right down the street. They didn't care what other people thought of him. They had something important to do that day. They had a friend to get to Jesus. And then they got to the house where they'd heard he was. And sure enough, it was worse than they even expected. They couldn't even get near the door, let alone getting in. Well, maybe the man on the stretcher said, well, fellas, I sure do thank you. It was wonderful of you to try, but I understand. But do you think they gave up that easy? Not on your life. They went around to one window, and there it was packed so you couldn't go through a window. Went to the back door, and it was jammed and crammed like the front one was. No use trying there. Boys, you better scratch your heads and do some thinking. We got to do this thing. Now, how are we going to get him in? And one of them's eyes went upward. Ha-ha! That's it! And before you knew it, all 4 men were up on top of the house, would you believe? Taking the roof off! Oh, no! And the people down below looked up at the ceiling and they thought, Why, what in the world? And then when they got the roof hole all fixed, down they went again, and somehow they got that crippled man up on top of the roof. They handed him and pulled him and stretched him. I don't know how they got him up there, but they'd taken him that far, and they didn't intend to be quit now. And they got him up on the roof. I suppose some of those religious leaders down below said, "The nerve of those men! Making a hole in this lady's roof! Well!" And I imagine some other fella said, "His bankroll has something to say. I sure hope he has insurance, huh?" Well, I don't know what they all thought, but I know that the old bigwigs didn't think very kindly of it, 'cause all the time they were trying to find fault with the Lord Jesus. But when the Lord Jesus looked up and saw what was going on, it nearly thrilled him to pieces, and he stood back and let those men let that man right down through the ceiling directly to the floor in front of Jesus, and there he lay at Jesus' feet. Well, the crowd thought, "What will he do now? Huh, we're going to get him now." And so Jesus said, "Man, thy sins be forgiven thee." And the old bigwigs in the front row said, "Who does he think he is, telling this man that his sins can be forgiven? Only God can do that." You're mighty right, and Jesus is God, isn't he? God's only son. And Jesus knew their old wicked hearts, and he looked at them. They never said a word out loud, but he knew what they were thinking. He said, "What do you think? Is it easier for me to say your sins be forgiven, or to get up and walk?" But he said, so you'll understand, he said, "Man, take up your bed and walk." "You mean tell a crippled man to take up his bed and walk out of there?" That's exactly what Jesus said. But don't forget, whenever Jesus gives you a command, he puts behind it the power to fulfill that command. And that man rolled up that bed, threw it over his shoulder, and let me tell you something, he didn't have to go through the hole in the roof to get out. The people stood back and made a way for him to get out the front door. And my people were amazed what wonderful things Jesus has done. But I tell you, there was that man that was happy and thankful that day, because his body was made well, yes, but his sins were washed away. Now, if you've never been saved, you're just about the same fix that poor man was. Helpless, he couldn't save himself. He couldn't do anything for himself. It was all up to the Lord Jesus Christ. And so it is with you. You're a sinner. You've done wrong, and you can't save yourself. You can't forgive your own sins in any way you try. But Jesus is the Savior. Won't you, while the choir sings, bow your head right there and ask the Lord Jesus to come into your heart and wash your sins away? Trust him today as your Savior.
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1: With SRN News, I'm Ron Taylor. President Trump has signed the Russia sanction bill into law.
2: The measure was a priority for Republican Senator Lindsey Graham, who had just returned from Ukraine when he died unexpectedly in July. Senate co-author Richard Blumenthal spoke Wednesday evening after the measure was passed in the House by a large bipartisan margin.
3: This bill has scorching sanctions on oligarchs, financial institutions, energy companies, and the rest. And it has tariffs limited and targeted to the major purchasers, five of them, of Russian oil and gas and the enablers. And it has a crackdown on the shadow fleet.
2: Jennifer King, Washington.
1: Speaking with reporters of the Oval Office yesterday, the president says he's banning CNN, MS Now, and Politico because they publish negative stories about him, otherwise known as fake news.
4: They purposely write negative news, and they do that because they want to try and diminish the Republicans and a Republican administration. And honestly, we've done a fantastic job. Look at the numbers. Look at the economic numbers.
1: The mystery remains over who split the bill for part of the president's son and his wedding.
5: Donald Trump Jr. and socialite Bettina Anderson got married in the Bahamas in May. It was bankrolled in part by Umar Kremlev, who has close ties to Russian President Vladimir Putin.
4: And I've heard of many people given wedding parties. Maybe he didn't do a background check.
5: At the White House, President Trump said he heard about Kremlev paying partially for the event a little while ago and asked his son about it.
4: With all of that being said, I understand that Don's paid him back.
5: The president was not at his son's wedding. Ed Donahue, Washington.
1: Gas prices have jumped again overnight, with AAA putting today's new national average at $4.46 a gallon for regular unleaded. This is SRN News. Correspondent Michael Harrington has the numbers from a new poll on forgiveness.
6: It comes from the American Bible Society, and it reveals that 40% of Americans say they have a hard time forgiving people who do them wrong. A lot of people have a hard time forgiving themselves as well, 26% of men and 33% of women. Even more troubling, 20% of people who self-identify as Christians and attend church regularly believe that they have committed sins that not even God will forgive. Michael Harrington reporting.
1: A growing number of American colleges and universities are hiring full-time Muslim chaplains to go with the Christian and Jewish chaplains already at work on campus. Rutgers, a state university with three locations across New Jersey, became one of the first public schools to privately fund a full-time Muslim chaplain. Today, about 80 schools around the country have full-time Muslim chaplains. Their role on campus has stirred some controversy in the wake of the 2023 Hamas attacks. This is SRN News. Stocks finished up mixed as Treasury yields rise and oil prices swing. With a summary of market activity yesterday at the closing bell, here's our correspondent Seth Sutel filing this report from New York City.
7: Wall Street closed out an up-and-down week with a mixed finish. The S&P 500 rose 0.2% Friday. The Dow fell 95 points. That's about 0.2%. The Nasdaq Composite added 0.4%. Most stocks fell on Wall Street. Pressure picked up on the stock market as the yield on the 10-year Treasury climbed back above 5%. The 10-year yield is one of the most important benchmarks in finance. It helps set rates on all kinds of loans, including home mortgages. Early this week, the yield topped 5% for the first time since 2023. Brent crude briefly dropped below $102 a barrel before pulling back above $103. Seth Sutel, New York.
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0: Hello, Patriots. I'm Lee Watts, and this is Patriot Point, your source for Kentucky news and analysis from a conservative, Christian, and common sense point of view. Well, this week we are looking at Matt Bevin and the race for Congress. Yes, how is former Kentucky Governor Matt Bevin going to be having a massive influence in an open seat for Congress from right here in Kentucky? Let me explain what's going on right now. Actually, former Governor Matt Bevin tonight is in jail. Let me explain the reason for that. Is his son, adopted son, is suing him for child support, saying, hey, you're not giving me the support and the money that I am owed. He's not only suing Matt Bevin, he's also suing his ex-wife, Glenna Bevin, one of the kindest, nicest people I've ever met, by the way. Matt Bevin is serving a 60-day sentence right now for not turning over financial records dealing with this case. Now, here's the thing. This kid who is suing his adoptive mother and father, it's not a child. This is a grown man. This is an adult. Here's his picture. His name is Jonah Bevin. He was actually adopted from an Ethiopian orphanage and brought over here to the United States. And he is suing these people because they had set aside money for his college education. And they said this can be used for a 4-year college degree or like a trade school or anything equivalent to those things. The kid has decided not to go to any kind of school whatsoever, but is demanding the money that was set aside for that be given to him because they owe him. This is literally what the guy said. The reality is, adoption is supposed to be forever. So I guess he just has this idea that, you know what, hey, you're just supposed to support me forever. And even though you set money aside for school and I'm not going to go to school, just give me that to use for anything that I want. He doesn't even live in Kentucky. He's a grown man, lives over in Utah. You can kind of see his lawyer there giving you an idea of the kind of lawyer that this is. This case would be thrown out by any other judge in any other court in the United States, but they're doing it in Louisville where the liberals are. This is literally being done as political retribution because Matt Bevin was a Republican. So this is what is going on, and here's how this is going to affect a congressional race here in Kentucky because it affects the 6th congressional race. You may know that Andy Barr is running right now to replace Mitch McConnell in the United States Senate. Speaking of Mitch McConnell, by the way, he hasn't been in the United States Senate for months, hasn't cast a single vote. The people in Kentucky aren't getting their representation there, and yet we are still being taxed. This is quite literally taxation without representation. I'm Lee Watts, and I approve that message. So since Andy Barr, who is a member of the United States House of Representatives, is now running for Senate, his position in the House of Representatives is open. Of course, the Republicans and Democrats each have a candidate running for that. On the Republican side, the person running to replace Andy Barr is Ralph Alvarado. You may recognize his name, one, because Ralph Alvarado used to be a Kentucky state senator. He was also the running mate of Matt Bevin. He was running as his lieutenant governor during his second election cycle as governor. And that's really where he got statewide name recognition. I am already seeing some ads that are being run by the Democrats attacking Ralph Alvarado running for Congress and tying him into Matt Bevin, saying, hey, he's linked up with this guy who's accused of child support, not giving child support and abusing children and all this stuff, which now that we know the actual truth of what's going on with this is a crazy case being done by a liberal court and a liberal judge with crazy ideas. And it's going to get thrown out if there's any justice in the world, which after considering some of the recent court cases with strangling children, I doubt. But this is what's going on. And the Democrats are trying to tie this to this congressional race, saying that's why you shouldn't support Ralph Alvarado. And of course, he has absolutely nothing to do with any of this whatsoever. Now, the Democrats are putting up as their candidate in this congressional seat a guy by the name of Zach Dembo. And I want you to listen from his own mouth on why this guy is running for Congress.
1: There are lots of things I can't do. And, you know, when you lift off that resume, I mean, you look, really, I just can't hold a job, you know, just keep going from job to job. And actually, that's kind of why I ran for this seat.
0: Yes, that is literally the Democratic candidate, Zach Dimbo, saying why he's running for Congress. If you look at his resume, he's had all kinds of different jobs, can't really keep a job, so he's like, well, I'll run for Congress then. And you heard him say it out of his own mouth. This is going to be a very close race. I'm looking at different polling from two or three different locations, and everybody's got it down to about a 1 percentage point difference, which means it can go either way. This is all going to come down to which group, the Republicans or the Democrats, are able to get their base out to vote in the election this November. This congressional seat in Kentucky is the 6th district, and it covers the following counties: Anderson County, Bath County, Bourbon, Clark, Estill, Fayette, Fleming, Garrett, Jessamine, Madison, Mercer, Montgomery, Nichols, Powell, Scott, and Woodford counties. So if you live in or have friends and family that live in any of those counties, reach out to them, encouraging them to get out there and vote, because we see who the Democrats are putting up and the crazy attacks they're launching against Ralph Alvarado because of something he has absolutely nothing to do with. And when you actually look into that matter, it's a crazy subject in the beginning. So that's some of the things we have going on in Kentucky here right now. Hope you'll be active and involved about this. Now, next week, there will be no Patriot Point because it's my wedding anniversary and my wife and I are going out of town. So if the world blows up and there's no Patriot Point talking about it, that's the reason why. So until 2 weeks from now, Patriots, I'm Lee Watts for Patriot Point, reminding you that liberty is not a spectator sport.
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I pray that the music has been a blessing to your day. 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
1: With SRN News, I'm Ron Taylor. President Trump has signed the Russia sanction bill into law.
2: The measure was a priority for Republican Senator Lindsey Graham, who had just returned from Ukraine when he died unexpectedly in July. Senate co-author Richard Blumenthal spoke Wednesday evening after the measure was passed in the House by a large bipartisan margin.
3: This bill has scorching sanctions on oligarchs, financial institutions, energy companies, and the rest. And it has tariffs limited and targeted to the major purchasers, five of them, of Russian oil and gas and the enablers. And it has a crackdown on the shadow fleet.
2: Jennifer King, Washington.
1: Speaking with reporters of the Oval Office yesterday, the president says he's banning CNN, MS Now, and Politico because they publish negative stories about him. Otherwise fake, known as fake news.
4: They purposely write negative news, and they do that because they want to try and diminish the Republicans and a Republican administration. And honestly, we've done a fantastic job. Look at the numbers. Look at the economic numbers.
1: The mystery remains over who split the bill for part of the president's son and his wedding.
5: Donald Trump Jr. and socialite Bettina Anderson got married in the Bahamas in May. It was bankrolled in part by Umar Kremlev, who has close ties to Russian President Vladimir Putin.
4: And I've heard of many people given wedding parties. Maybe you didn't do a background check.
5: At the White House, President Trump said he heard about Kremlev paying partially for the event a little while ago and asked his son about it.
4: With all of that being said, I understand that Don's paid him back.
5: The president was not at his son's wedding. Ed Donahue, Washington.
1: Gas prices have jumped again overnight, with AAA putting today's new national average at $4.46 a gallon for regular unleaded. This is SRN News. Correspondent Michael Harrington has the numbers from a new poll on forgiveness.
6: It comes from the American Bible Society, and it reveals that 40% of Americans say they have a hard time forgiving people who do them wrong. A lot of people have a hard time forgiving themselves as well, 26% of men and 33% of women. Even more troubling, 20% of people who self-identify as Christians and attend church regularly believe that they have committed sins that not even God will forgive. Michael Harrington reporting.
1: A growing number of American colleges and universities are hiring full-time Muslim chaplains to go with the Christian and Jewish chaplains already at work on campus. Rutgers, a state university with three locations across New Jersey, became one of the first public schools to privately fund a full-time Muslim chaplain. Today, about 80 schools around the country have full-time Muslim chaplains. Their role on campus has stirred some controversy in the wake of the 2023 Hamas attacks. This is SRN News. Stocks finished up mixed as Treasury yields rise and oil prices swing. With a summary of market activity yesterday at the closing bell, here's our correspondent Seth Sutel filing this report from New York City.
7: Wall Street closed out an up-and-down week with a mixed finish. The S&P 500 rose 0.2% Friday. The Dow fell 95 points. That's about 0.2%. The Nasdaq Composite added 0.4%. Most stocks fell on Wall Street. Pressure picked up on the stock market as the yield on the 10-year Treasury climbed back above 5%. The 10-year yield is one of the most important benchmarks in finance. It helps set rates on all kinds of loans, including home mortgages. Early this week, the yield topped 5% for the first time since 2023. Brent crude briefly dropped below $102 a barrel before pulling back above $103. Seth Sutel, New York.
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8: AP Sports, I'm Mike Hempen. Josh Allen accounted for five touchdowns as the Bills beat the Lions 41-31 Monday night in the first regular season game at Highmark Stadium. Correspondent Denny Kapp reports.
9: Allen threw for 248 yards and three touchdowns while running for 69 yards and two more to help the Bills win their inaugural game at the new Highmark Stadium. James Cook scampered for 135 yards and a score as Bills became just the third team in NFL history to start a season 2-0, despite giving giving up 30 points in each of those games.
8: In college football, Pittsburgh beat Syracuse 27-13. Baseball, the Dodgers defeated Cincinnati 8-2 to clinch their fifth consecutive National League West title and 13th in the past 14 seasons. Hockey star Alex Ovechkin says he's for peace and love after the Russian appeared in an ad for a party aligned with Vladimir Putin. I'm Mike Kempen, AP Sports.

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1: With SRN News, I'm Ron Taylor. President Trump has signed the Russia sanction bill into law.
2: The measure was a priority for Republican Senator Lindsey Graham, who had just returned from Ukraine when he died unexpectedly in July. Senate co-author Richard Blumenthal spoke Wednesday evening after the measure was passed in the House by a large bipartisan margin.
3: This bill has scorching sanctions on oligarchs, financial institutions, energy companies, and the rest. And it has tariffs limited and targeted to the major purchasers, five of them, of Russian oil and gas and the enablers. And it has a crackdown on the shadow fleet.
2: Jennifer King, Washington.
1: Speaking with reporters at the Oval Office yesterday, the president says he's banning CNN, MS Now, and Politico because they publish negative stories about him, otherwise known as fake news.
4: They purposely write negative news, and they do that because they want to try and diminish the Republicans and a Republican administration. And honestly, we've done a fantastic job. Look at the numbers. Look at the economic numbers.
1: The mystery remains over who split the bill for part of the president's son and his wedding.
5: Donald Trump Jr. and socialite Bettina Anderson got married in the Bahamas in May. It was bankrolled in part by Umar Kremlev, who has close ties to Russian President Vladimir Putin.
4: And I've heard of many people giving wedding parties. Maybe he didn't do a background check.
5: At the White House, President Trump said he heard about Kremlev paying partially for the event a little while ago and asked his son about it.
4: With all of that being said, I understand that Don's paid him back.
5: The president was not at his son's wedding. Ed Donahue, Washington.
1: Gas prices have jumped again overnight, with AAA putting today's new national average at $4.46 a gallon for regular unleaded. This is SRN News. Correspondent Michael Harrington has the numbers from a new poll on forgiveness.
6: It comes from the American Bible Society, and it reveals that 40% of Americans say they have a hard time forgiving people who do them wrong. A lot of people have a hard time forgiving themselves as well, 26% of men and 33% of women. Even more troubling, 20% of people who self-identify as Christians and attend church regularly believe that they have committed sins that not even God will forgive. Michael Harrington reporting.
1: A growing number of American colleges and universities are hiring full-time Muslim chaplains to go with the Christian and Jewish chaplains already at work on campus. Rutgers, a state university with three locations across New Jersey, became one of the first public schools to privately fund a full-time Muslim chaplain. Today, about 80 schools around the country have full-time Muslim chaplains. Their role on campus has stirred some controversy in the wake of the 2023 Hamas attacks. This is SRN News. Stocks finished up mixed as Treasury yields rise and oil prices swing. With a summary of market activity yesterday at the closing bell, here's our correspondent Seth Sutel filing this report from New York City.
7: Wall Street closed out an up-and-down week with a mixed finish. The S&P 500 rose 0.2% Friday. The Dow fell 95 points. That's about 0.2%. The Nasdaq Composite added 0.4%. Most stocks fell on Wall Street. Pressure picked up on the stock market as the yield on the 10-year Treasury climbed back above 5%. The 10-year yield is one of the most important benchmarks in finance. It helps set rates on all kinds of loans, including home mortgages. Early this week, the yield topped 5% for the first time since 2023. Brent crude briefly dropped below $102 a barrel before pulling back above $103. Seth Sutel, New York.
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0: The next song that you're about to hear was recorded in a church service with Dr. Phil Tharp, doing what he dearly loved, singing and serving the Lord with his sons. Brother Tharp is now in heaven, but his godly legacy continues through the ministry of his children. Dr. Tharp will introduce this next song. They will sing, and we will be blessed by their ministry.
1: You know, I got saved in 1970, and I remember sitting these three boys down on the couch. I said, "Now listen, from now on, we're going to serve God. You understand?" They looked at me like I was nuts. I don't need it. I don't know. But we started out doing that. You know something? Along the way, things began to happen. Things happened. Tried to interrupt our service to the Lord. I remember when my first these boys' mama died, I thought I was a goner. I thought I was done. I didn't think I'd ever be able to serve God again. And God came along, gave me a new wife. And praise the Lord for that. And God is so good. I hope that as we sing this song, this is kind of like our theme song. And I hope that maybe you'll make that determination with us. As for me and my house, we're going to serve the Lord.
2: Amen.
1: We're just going to serve. Make that determination. And no matter what happens, just keep doing it. Amen. Yeah. Just think about that.

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1: With SRN News, I'm Ron Taylor. President Trump has signed the Russia sanction bill into law.
2: The measure was a priority for Republican Senator Lindsey Graham, who had just returned from Ukraine when he died unexpectedly in July. Senate co-author Richard Blumenthal spoke Wednesday evening after the measure was passed in the House by a large bipartisan margin.
3: This bill has scorching sanctions on oligarchs, financial institutions, energy companies, and the rest. And it has tariffs limited and targeted to the major purchasers, five of them, of Russian oil and gas and the enablers. And it has a crackdown on the shadow fleet.
2: Jennifer King, Washington.
1: Speaking with reporters at the Oval Office yesterday, the president says he's banning CNN, MS Now, and Politico because they publish negative stories about him, otherwise known as fake news.
4: They purposely write negative news, and they do that because they want to try and diminish the Republicans and a Republican administration. And honestly, we've done a fantastic job. Look at the numbers. Look at the economic numbers.
1: The mystery remains over who split the bill for part of the president's son and his wedding.
5: Donald Trump Jr. and socialite Bettina Anderson got married in the Bahamas in May. It was bankrolled in part by Umar Kremlev, who has close ties to Russian President Vladimir Putin.
4: And I've heard of many people giving wedding parties. Maybe he didn't do a background check.
5: At the White House, President Trump said he heard about Kremlev paying partially for the event a little while ago and asked his son about it.
4: With all of that being said, I understand that Don's paid him back.
5: The president was not at his son's wedding. Ed Donahue, Washington.
1: Gas prices have jumped again overnight, with AAA putting today's new national average at $4.46 a gallon for regular unleaded. This is SRN News. Correspondent Michael Harrington has the numbers from a new poll on forgiveness.
6: It comes from the American Bible Society, and it reveals that 40% of Americans say they have a hard time forgiving people who do them wrong. A lot of people have a hard time forgiving themselves as well, 26% of men and 33% of women. Even more troubling, 20% of people who self-identify as Christians and attend church regularly believe that they have committed sins that not even God will forgive. Michael Harrington reporting.
1: A growing number of American colleges and universities are hiring full-time Muslim chaplains to go with the Christian and Jewish chaplains already at work on campus. Rutgers, a state university with three locations across New Jersey, became one of the first public schools to privately fund a full-time Muslim chaplain. Today, about 80 schools around the country have full-time Muslim chaplains. Their role on campus has stirred some controversy in the wake of the 2023 Hamas attacks. This is SRN News. Stocks finished up mixed as Treasury yields rise and oil prices swing. With a summary of market activity yesterday at the closing bell, here's our correspondent Seth Sutel filing this report from New York City.
7: Wall Street closed out an up-and-down week with a mixed finish. The S&P 500 rose 0.2% Friday. The Dow fell 95 points, that's about 0.2%. The Nasdaq Composite added 0.4%. Most stocks fell on Wall Street. Pressure picked up on the stock market as the yield on the 10-year Treasury climbed back above 5%. The 10-year yield is one of the most important benchmarks in finance. It helps set rates on all kinds of loans, including home mortgages. Early this week, the yield topped 5% for the first time since 2023. Brent crude briefly dropped below $102 a barrel before pulling back above $103. Seth Sutel, New York.
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0: This is the Gospel Hour, making known to this nation the gospel of Jesus Christ. 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
1: Hello, everyone, and welcome to this Saturday edition of the Gospel Hour. I'm David Green, director of the Gospel Hour, inviting you to stay tuned with us for the next half hour as we bring you another beautiful song today and continue with our Saturday-only series, the verse-by-verse study of 1 Thessalonians, as preached and taught by my late father, Dr. Oliver B. Green. And we'll get to that in a moment. But before that, I want to remind you about our gift offer this week, which is winding down. This is the last week of our offer, which contains the written verse-by-verse commentary on 1 and 2 Thessalonians. Listen after the message for that. Right now, let's hear Blessed Quietness, and then the message.

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1: Dear Heavenly Father, lead us as we study Thy Word today. In Jesus' precious name we ask it, and for His sake and His sake alone. Amen. Yesterday, we read verses 13 through 18 of the fourth chapter of 1 Thessalonians. Now, these are tremendous verses. They have to do with the next great event in store for this old world, the rapture of the church. Now, maybe today I should take a little time and explain what I mean by the rapture of the church. Maybe you say, Brother Green, I've never heard of the rapture of the church. All right? Now, here is a clear, easily understood outline of what's going to take place in the future. Paul said to the Thessalonians, the Lord Himself shall descend from heaven with a shout, with the voice of the archangel and the trumpet of God, and the dead in Christ shall rise first. Then we which are alive and remain shall be caught up in the air, in the clouds, in the air, to meet the Lord in the air. Now in Luke 17, we find these solemn, enlightening words. I tell you, in that night, there shall be two in one bed. One shall be taken and the other shall be left. I'm reading Luke 17, 35. Two women shall be grinding together. The one shall be taken and the other left. Two men shall be in the field. One shall be taken and the other shall be left. Now, if the rapture should take place and you are riding in an automobile and the driver is a believer, a Christian, the driver will be taken out. If you are an unbeliever, you will be left in the automobile. And of course, the automobile will run out of the highway and wreck. Now, you talk about a time of blood and tears and wrecks and chaos and screaming and begging and crying and misery. This earth has never known such a time as will be. Just imagine. Now just imagine. Listen. Every born-again person driving an automobile will be taken out of the driver's seat. Every Christian pilot flying a plane will be taken out of the cockpit or out of the seat. Every Christian engineer will be taken out of the locomotive. Every person that is operating any type of a machine that is born again, that person will be taken out of this earth and the machine will be left to run wild. Beloved, that will be a time such as has never been upon the face of this earth. Every born again, blood-washed, redeemed child of God will be taken out of this universe. Luke 17, 34, 35, and 36. Describe that gigantic night and day. And of course, it'll take place all over the world at the same time. And if it takes place here in the nighttime, then of course, it will be daylight over on the other side of the world. And if it takes place here at nighttime, or rather in the daylight, it will be nighttime in France and Germany and Italy and over there. So, every born-again person, regardless of their age, regardless of their position, will be taken out of this earth. Now, in verse 5, or rather chapter 5 in verse 1, oh, by the way, Paul tells us in 1 Thessalonians 4:18 to comfort one another with these words. Now, he didn't say scare the daylights out of them. He didn't scare them half dead. Listen, you say, preacher, it scares me, it frightens me to think that you are sitting at that microphone, and all of a sudden, your voice may cease to speak, and I may cease to hear the gospel hour. Preacher, is that what you mean? That's exactly what I mean. If the rapture should take place right now, my recording equipment would continue to operate, but my voice would go silent. My clothes would fold up in the chair at the desk, and I would leave this body changed in a moment, in the twinkling of an eye. Now, suppose I read that. I didn't intend to. Turn to 1 Corinthians chapter 15. Here it is, 1 Corinthians 15, 51. Behold, I show you a mystery. We shall not all sleep, or we shall not all die, but we shall all be changed in a moment, in the twinkling of an eye, to the last trump. The trumpet will sound, the dead in Christ will be raised incorruptible. Now the trumpet will sound, and the dead will be raised incorruptible, the dead in Christ, of course. And we shall be changed. Now the living will be changed. The dead will be raised incorruptible. For this corruption must put on incorruption. This mortal must put on immortality. So then, when this corruptible shall have put on incorruption, this mortal immortality, then shall be brought to pass the saying, death is swallowed up in victory. O death, where is thy sting? O grave, where is thy victory? The sting of death is sin, and the strength of sin is the law. But thanks be unto God who giveth us the victory through our Lord Jesus Christ. Now, Jesus came the first time to redeem the soul. He came the first time to redeem the spirit. He's coming the second time to redeem the body and to raise these bodies incorruptible and give us a brand new glorified body, just like his glorious resurrection body. We do not know yet, or it doth not yet appear what we shall be, but we know that when he shall appear, we shall be like him. 1 John 3:1-3. Now, let me get down to business and see if I can talk to you just a minute. Now, every sign in the Bible that points to the second coming is with us going on this very moment, or it has already occurred. Every sign, everything, every minute detail of prophecy concerning the second coming has been fulfilled or is being fulfilled before our very eyes today. Jesus is coming soon. We do not know the day, we do not know the hour, but we know that everything that points to his coming has been fulfilled and is being fulfilled all around us. Noah days, Lot days, learning, much learning, travel, nationwide, worldwide travel, and all the wars and rumors of wars and pestilence and earthquakes in diverse places. All of these things are signs of the Lord's coming. The world church, the world market, the United States of the world, all of these worldwide organizations, worldwide movements, are signs of the Lord's return. Now, when these things come, Jesus said, lift up your heads, your redemption draweth nigh, he is at the door. Now, if Jesus should come in the rapture right now, every Christian would be taken out, and all the unsaved would be left in the kingdom of the Antichrist to go through the horrible, terrible tribulation period. All right, now chapter 5, but of the times and seasons, brethren, ye have no need that I write unto you, for yourselves know perfectly that the day of the Lord so cometh as a thief in the night. Now, Paul just made an announcement here that I'd like to emphasize. Paul said to the Thessalonians, you do not need for me to write unto you concerning the rapture, because I have taught you and instructed you perfectly. You know that the day of the Lord will come as a thief in the night. Now, I'm going to say something here, and if you can prove to me that I'm wrong, I'll come right back to this same radio station and apologize for the statement that I've just made, or that I'm going to make. I'll apologize for it. When I finish, when you hear what I'm going to say, if you can prove that it is unchristian and unkind, and I should not have made it, if you can prove that, then I'll apologize. Now, here's what I'm going to say. Paul, preaching 1,900 years ago, instructed the Christians in the church at Thessalonica that Jesus Christ will come back to this earth, how he will come back, and the times and the seasons when he will come back. No man knows the day, no man knows the hour, but that doesn't mean that we cannot know the times and the seasons. There is a difference in knowing the times and the seasons and setting a date or a day or an hour. Now, Paul said, you know perfectly. So he preached it over and over and over and over and over again. He taught it day in and day out, week in and week out, month in and month out. Paul taught the second coming. Now, if your preacher, regardless of your denomination, regardless of what church you belong to, if your preacher has not instructed you concerning the coming of Jesus Christ, your preacher has let you down. The rapture of the church is the blessed hope. The rapture of the church is the purifying hope. The rapture of the church is the hope of the church, the hope of the world, the hope of mankind, the hope of civilization, the hope of the universe, because until the rapture takes place, sin cannot be put down, the devil cannot be put into the lake of fire, and God cannot wind up his affairs with this earth and ungodliness until the church is taken to meet Jesus in the clouds in the air. Now, Paul said, I taught you perfectly, and you know perfectly, that the day of the Lord so cometh as a thief in the night. Now, why on earth would the Holy Spirit use a thief to illustrate the return of Jesus Christ? Why? The answer is simple. The rapture of the church will be secret. The rapture of the church will be hastily, and it will be over in the twinkling of an eye. When the rapture takes place, Jesus comes, he gets the jewels, he takes the valuables, the diamonds, the rubies, the jewels, and he leaves more than he takes. When a thief comes to your house, he takes your money, your diamonds, your silver, if you have any. He doesn't take the kitchen chairs and the kitchen stove. He gets the valuables. And when Jesus comes in the rapture, he will get the valuables, the jewels, the saints. And he'll leave more than he'll take. He'll come. He'll get the jewels. He'll disappear. He'll be gone. And it'll all be over before the world realizes what is taking place. Verse 3. When they shall say peace and safety, then sudden destruction cometh upon them as travail upon a woman with child, and they shall not escape. But ye brethren are not in darkness. Now just a minute. I said I will apologize, and I will. I'm not too big to apologize if I'm due anyone an apology. I'm big enough to give it, and I will. So help me. Now, Paul said, they will say peace and safety, but you know better. You know better. You are not, ye brethren, born again, believers, children of God, you are not in darkness that day should overtake you as a thief. You believers are not in darkness. Ye are the children of light and the children of the day. We are not of the night, nor of the darkness. Therefore, let us not sleep, as do others, but let us watch and be sober. If your minister, if your spiritual advisor, if your Sunday school teacher has not taught you about the coming of Jesus, has not taught you about the rapture of the church, if you have not been instructed in these matters, you have been cheated. And your spiritual advisor is letting you down. A good minister teaches his people in the scriptures concerning the things that are around us and upon us and about to happen from the standpoint of prophecy. A good minister feeds the sheep and feeds the babes the milk of the word that they may grow in grace and in the knowledge of our Lord and Savior, Jesus Christ. No man knows the day, no. No man knows the hour. That's true. Jesus said that. But Paul said, brethren, the times and the seasons you know. You have no need that I write unto you, because you know I have taught you perfectly that the day of the Lord comes as a thief in the night. Verse 4. And when people are crying peace and safety, then sudden destruction will come upon them. But you, brethren, you believers, are not in darkness that day should overtake you as a thief. Now, I'm expecting Jesus today. I mean that. I'm expecting Jesus Christ to come today. And if he doesn't come today, when I go to bed tonight, I'll be looking for him to come while I sleep. And if he doesn't come while I sleep, I'll look for him tomorrow. I believe his coming is imminent. I look for him daily. And Jesus said in Revelation, he which testifieth these things saith, surely I come quickly. And John said, amen, even so come, Lord Jesus. Now the last prayer in the Bible is the prayer not for peace. No, not for peace, but for Jesus to come. And you can rest assured that there'll be no peace. There will be no peace on earth. I'm talking about national and international peace. There will be peace in the hearts of believers, yes, but there will be no national or international peace until Jesus comes and sits on the throne of David in Jerusalem, and peace covers this earth because Jesus is on the throne. As long as the devil is out of the pit and as long as sin is rampant on every hand, you can rest assured there'll be no peace on earth, there'll be no goodwill toward men. But when King Jesus sits on the throne of David, and the knowledge of the Lord covers the earth as the waters now cover the sea, we'll have peace on earth. We'll have goodwill toward men, but not until that grand and glorious day. Now, since we know the times and the seasons, since we know the signs of the times are upon us, and since we know Jesus is coming and his coming is imminent any moment, then we should be sober. We should be alert. We are the children of light. We are not the children of night. Therefore, we should not sleep. We should be watching and praying and occupying until he comes. They that sleep, sleep in the night. They that be drunken are drunken in the night. But let us who are of the day be sober, putting on the breastplate of faith and love and for and helmet the hope of salvation. Now, the reason Paul uses the day, we are of the day and they of the night. We who are believers have been translated into the kingdom of God's dear Son. We are born into the family of God. And his kingdom is the kingdom of light. But the kingdom of Satan is the kingdom of darkness and the kingdom of night. Unbelievers belong to the kingdom of night. Believers belong to the day of light. Therefore, let us put on the breastplate of faith and love and for and helmet the hope of salvation. Now, the hope of our dead loved ones in Christ is the rapture, the resurrection. Their spirit is with the Lord, but they will not receive their glorified body until the first resurrection. And when Jesus comes in the first resurrection, the whole creation that groans and travails in pain now, when Jesus comes, he will bring order out of chaos and peace on earth, and there'll be 1,000 glorious years of millennium. That is, peace on earth and prosperity, no curse. Everything will be beautiful and lovely, and peace will reign supremely. But that cannot happen until Jesus comes. It is imperative that the rapture take place before these other things can happen one by one. Therefore, let us put on faith and love, and let us walk as becometh saints, pointing weary sinners to the Lamb of God who taketh away the sin of the world. Are you ready for the rapture? Listen, suppose Jesus Christ should come today. Suppose the trumpet should sound right now. I can't prove that it will, and you can't prove that it won't. Since no man knows the day and no man knows the hour, I say the only safe way for any man to live, the only safe way for any woman to live, is to live exactly as you will wish you had lived when you stand before Almighty God to receive your just and due reward. Now, if you're not ready for the rapture, God help you to bow your head, close your eyes, and surrender your heart and life to Jesus right now. Pray the sinner's prayer. God, be merciful to me, a sinner, and save me for Jesus' sake. and God will save you. If you're a backslider, pray for God to be merciful to you, a backslider. Ask God to forgive your backsliding. Renew your vows to God and take up the cross to follow Jesus. If you are a careless Christian, yield your body a living sacrifice to God. Be ready when the rapture takes place. Be alert. We are the children of light. We are not the children of darkness. God help us to walk in the light as He, Jesus, leads us step by step. Father, honor the word, the shed blood, the name of Jesus, and save many precious souls. Save especially that dear soul that's nearest eternity without God. We ask it in Jesus' precious name. Amen.
2: 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So be sure to ask for Offer In. And in return, I'm going to send you the book, the verse-by-verse commentary on 1st and 2nd Thessalonians by my father, a hardback book, 308 pages long, and an introduction you must be sure to read. Very good history of the area at that time, leading up to Paul's writings to the Thessalonians. Then we have Tell Me the Story of Jesus by the Gospel Hour singers and musicians, 14 songs in all, such as Must Jesus Bear the Cross Alone? Where He Leads Me, I Will Follow. Saved by Grace, Christ Returneth, Christ Receiveth Sinful Men, and so on. 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
2: Friends, this is David Green again. On behalf of myself and the entire Gospel Hour family, I want to thank you for tuning in to the program today. I hope you received a blessing today and will tune in again each and every time you can. And so, until next time, may the Lord bless you and keep you in His will.

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1: With SRN News, I'm Ron Taylor. President Trump has signed the Russia sanction bill into law.
2: The measure was a priority for Republican Senator Lindsey Graham, who had just returned from Ukraine when he died unexpectedly in July. Senate co-author Richard Blumenthal spoke Wednesday evening after the measure was passed in the House by a large bipartisan margin.
3: This bill has scorching sanctions on oligarchs, financial institutions, energy companies, and the rest. And it has tariffs limited and targeted to the major purchasers, five of them, of Russian oil and gas and the enablers. And it has a crackdown on the shadow fleet.
2: Jennifer King, Washington.
1: Speaking with reporters of the Oval Office yesterday, the president says he's banning CNN, MS Now, and Politico because they publish negative stories about him, otherwise known as fake news.
4: They purposely write negative news, and they do that because they want to try and diminish the Republicans and a Republican administration. And honestly, we've done a fantastic job. Look at the numbers. Look at the economic numbers.
1: The mystery remains over who split the bill for part of the president's son and his wedding.
5: Donald Trump Jr. and socialite Bettina Anderson got married in the Bahamas in May. It was bankrolled in part by Umar Kremlev, who has close ties to Russian President Vladimir Putin.
4: And I've heard of many people given wedding parties. Maybe you didn't do a background check.
5: At the White House, President Trump said he heard about Kremlev paying partially for the event a little while ago and asked his son about it.
4: With all of that being said, I understand that Don's paid him back.
5: The president was not at his son's wedding. Ed Donahue, Washington.
1: Gas prices have jumped again overnight, with AAA putting today's new national average at $4.46 a gallon for regular unleaded. This is SRN News. Correspondent Michael Harrington has the numbers from a new poll on forgiveness.
6: It comes from the American Bible Society, and it reveals that 40% of Americans say they have a hard time forgiving people who do them wrong. A lot of people have a hard time forgiving themselves as well, 26% of men and 33% of women. Even more troubling, 20% of people who self-identify as Christians and attend church regularly believe that they have committed sins that not even God will forgive. Michael Harrington reporting.
1: A growing number of American colleges and universities are hiring full-time Muslim chaplains to go with the Christian and Jewish chaplains already at work on campus. Rutgers, a state university with three locations across New Jersey, became one of the first public schools to privately fund a full-time Muslim chaplain. Today, about 80 schools around the country have full-time Muslim chaplains. Their role on campus has stirred some controversy in the wake of the 2023 Hamas attacks. This is SRN News. Stocks finished up mixed as Treasury yields rise and oil prices swing. With a summary of market activity yesterday at the closing bell, here's our correspondent Seth Sutel filing this report from New York City.
7: Wall Street closed out an up-and-down week with a mixed finish. The S&P 500 rose 0.2% Friday. The Dow fell 95 points. That's about 0.2%. The Nasdaq Composite added 0.4%. Most stocks fell on Wall Street. Pressure picked up on the stock market as the yield on the 10-year Treasury climbed back above 5%. The 10-year yield is one of the most important benchmarks in finance. It helps set rates on all kinds of loans, including home mortgages. Early this week, the yield topped 5% for the first time since 2023. Brent crude briefly dropped below $102 a barrel before pulling back above $103. Seth Sutel, New York.
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1: With SRN News, I'm Ron Taylor. President Trump has signed the Russia sanction bill into law.
2: The measure was a priority for Republican Senator Lindsey Graham, who had just returned from Ukraine when he died unexpectedly in July. Senate co-author Richard Blumenthal spoke Wednesday evening after the measure was passed in the House by a large bipartisan margin.
3: This bill has scorching sanctions on oligarchs, financial institutions, energy companies, and the rest. And it has tariffs limited and targeted to the major purchasers, five of them, of Russian oil and gas and the enablers. And it has a crackdown on the shadow fleet.
2: Jennifer King, Washington.
1: Speaking with reporters at the Oval Office yesterday, the president says he's banning CNN, MS Now, and Politico because they publish negative stories about him, otherwise known as fake news.
4: They purposely write negative news, and they do that because they want to try and diminish the Republicans and a Republican administration. And honestly, we've done a fantastic job. Look at the numbers. Look at the economic numbers.
1: The mystery remains over who split the bill for part of the president's son and his wedding.
5: Donald Trump Jr. and socialite Bettina Anderson got married in the Bahamas in May. It was bankrolled in part by Umar Kremlev, who has close ties to Russian President Vladimir Putin.
4: And I've heard of many people giving wedding parties. Maybe he didn't do a background check.
5: At the White House, President Trump said he heard about Kremlev paying partially for the event a little while ago and asked his son about it.
4: With all of that being said, I understand that Don's paid him back.
5: The president was not at his son's wedding. Ed Donahue, Washington.
1: Gas prices have jumped again overnight, with AAA putting today's new national average at $4.46 a gallon for regular unleaded. This is SRN News. Correspondent Michael Harrington has the numbers from a new poll on forgiveness.
6: It comes from the American Bible Society, and it reveals that 40% of Americans say they have a hard time forgiving people who do them wrong. A lot of people have a hard time forgiving themselves as well, 26% of men and 33% of women. Even more troubling, 20% of people who self-identify as Christians and attend church regularly believe that they have committed sins that not even God will forgive. Michael Harrington reporting.
1: A growing number of American colleges and universities are hiring full-time Muslim chaplains to go with the Christian and Jewish chaplains already at work on campus. Rutgers, a state university with three locations across New Jersey, became one of the first public schools to privately fund a full-time Muslim chaplain. Today, about 80 schools around the country have full-time Muslim chaplains. Their role on campus has stirred some controversy in the wake of the 2023 Hamas attacks. This is SRN News. Stocks finished up mixed as Treasury yields rise and oil prices swing. With a summary of market activity yesterday at the closing bell, here's our correspondent Seth Sutel filing this report from New York City.
7: Wall Street closed out an up-and-down week with a mixed finish. The S&P 500 rose 0.2% Friday. The Dow fell 95 points. That's about 0.2%. The Nasdaq Composite added 0.4%. Most stocks fell on Wall Street. Pressure picked up on the stock market as the yield on the 10-year Treasury climbed back above 5%. The 10-year yield is one of the most important benchmarks in finance. It helps set rates on all kinds of loans, including home mortgages. Early this week, the yield topped 5% for the first time since 2023. Brent crude briefly dropped below $102 a barrel before pulling back above $103. Seth Sutel, New York.
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1: With SRN News, I'm Ron Taylor. President Trump has signed the Russia sanction bill into law.
2: The measure was a priority for Republican Senator Lindsey Graham, who had just returned from Ukraine when he died unexpectedly in July. Senate co-author Richard Blumenthal spoke Wednesday evening after the measure was passed in the House by a large bipartisan margin.
3: This bill has scorching sanctions on oligarchs, financial institutions, energy companies, and the rest. And it has tariffs limited and targeted to the major purchasers, five of them, of Russian oil and gas and the enablers. And it has a crackdown on the shadow fleet.
2: Jennifer King, Washington.
1: Speaking with reporters at the Oval Office yesterday, the president says he's banning CNN, MS Now, and Politico because they publish negative stories about him, otherwise known as fake news.
4: They purposely write negative news, and they do that because they want to try and diminish the Republicans and a Republican administration. And honestly, we've done a fantastic job. Look at the numbers. Look at the economic numbers.
1: The mystery remains over who split the bill for part of the president's son and his wedding.
5: Donald Trump Jr. and socialite Bettina Anderson got married in the Bahamas in May. It was bankrolled in part by Umar Kremlev, who has close ties to Russian President Vladimir Putin.
4: And I've heard of many people giving wedding parties. Maybe he didn't do a background check.
5: At the White House, President Trump said he heard about Kremlev paying partially for the event a little while ago and asked his son about it.
4: With all of that being said, I understand that Don's paid him back.
5: The president was not at his son's wedding. Ed Donahue, Washington.
1: Gas prices have jumped again overnight, with AAA putting today's new national average at $4.46 a gallon for regular unleaded. This is SRN News. Correspondent Michael Harrington has the numbers from a new poll on forgiveness.
6: It comes from the American Bible Society, and it reveals that 40% of Americans say they have a hard time forgiving people who do them wrong. A lot of people have a hard time forgiving themselves as well, 26% of men and 33% of women. Even more troubling, 20% of people who self-identify as Christians and attend church regularly believe that they have committed sins that not even God will forgive. Michael Harrington reporting.
1: A growing number of American colleges and universities are hiring full-time Muslim chaplains to go with the Christian and Jewish chaplains already at work on campus. Rutgers, a state university with three locations across New Jersey, became one of the first public schools to privately fund a full-time Muslim chaplain. Today, about 80 schools around the country have full-time Muslim chaplains. Their role on campus has stirred some controversy in the wake of the 2023 Hamas attacks. This is SRN News. Stocks finished up mixed as Treasury yields rise and oil prices swing. With a summary of market activity yesterday at the closing bell, here's our correspondent Seth Sutel filing this report from New York City.
7: Wall Street closed out an up-and-down week with a mixed finish. The S&P 500 rose 0.2% Friday. The Dow fell 95 points. That's about 0.2%. The Nasdaq Composite added 0.4%. Most stocks fell on Wall Street. Pressure picked up on the stock market as the yield on the 10-year Treasury climbed back above 5%. The 10-year yield is one of the most important benchmarks in finance. It helps set rates on all kinds of loans, including home mortgages. Early this week, the yield topped 5% for the first time since 2023. Brent crude briefly dropped below $102 a barrel before pulling back above $103. Seth Sutel, New York.
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1: With SRN News, I'm Ron Taylor. President Trump has signed the Russia sanction bill into law.
2: The measure was a priority for Republican Senator Lindsey Graham, who had just returned from Ukraine when he died unexpectedly in July. Senate co-author Richard Blumenthal spoke Wednesday evening after the measure was passed in the House by a large bipartisan margin.
3: This bill has scorching sanctions on oligarchs, financial institutions, energy companies, and the rest. And it has tariffs limited and targeted to the major purchasers, five of them, of Russian oil and gas and the enablers. And it has a crackdown on the shadow fleet.
2: Jennifer King, Washington.
1: Speaking with reporters of the Oval Office yesterday, the president says he's banning CNN, MS Now, and Politico because they publish negative stories about him, otherwise known as fake news.
4: They purposely write negative news, and they do that because they want to try and diminish the Republicans and a Republican administration. And honestly, we've done a fantastic job. Look at the numbers. Look at the economic numbers.
1: The mystery remains over who split the bill for part of the president's son and his wedding.
5: Donald Trump Jr. and socialite Bettina Anderson got married in the Bahamas in May. It was bankrolled in part by Umar Kremlev, who has close ties to Russian President Vladimir Putin.
4: And I've heard of many people given wedding parties. Maybe he didn't do a background check.
5: At the White House, President Trump said he heard about Kremlev paying partially for the event a little while ago and asked his son about it.
4: With all of that being said, I understand that Don's paid him back.
5: The president was not at his son's wedding. Ed Donahue, Washington.
1: Gas prices have jumped again overnight, with AAA putting today's new national average at $4.46 a gallon for regular unleaded. This is SRN News. Correspondent Michael Harrington has the numbers from a new poll on forgiveness.
6: It comes from the American Bible Society, and it reveals that 40% of Americans say they have a hard time forgiving people who do them wrong. A lot of people have a hard time forgiving themselves as well, 26% of men and 33% of women. Even more troubling, 20% of people who self-identify as Christians and attend church regularly believe that they have committed sins that not even God will forgive. Michael Harrington reporting.
1: A growing number of American colleges and universities are hiring full-time Muslim chaplains to go with the Christian and Jewish chaplains already at work on campus. Rutgers, a state university with three locations across New Jersey, became one of the first public schools to privately fund a full-time Muslim chaplain. Today, about 80 schools around the country have full-time Muslim chaplains. Their role on campus has stirred some controversy in the wake of the 2023 Hamas attacks. This is SRN News. Stocks finished up mixed as Treasury yields rise and oil prices swing. With a summary of market activity yesterday at the closing bell, here's our correspondent Seth Sutel filing this report from New York City.
7: Wall Street closed out an up-and-down week with a mixed finish. The S&P 500 rose 0.2% Friday. The Dow fell 95 points. That's about 0.2%. The Nasdaq Composite added 0.4%. Most stocks fell on Wall Street. Pressure picked up on the stock market as the yield on the 10-year Treasury climbed back above 5%. The 10-year yield is one of the most important benchmarks in finance. It helps set rates on all kinds of loans, including home mortgages. Early this week, the yield topped 5% for the first time since 2023. Brent crude briefly dropped below $102 a barrel before pulling back above $103. Seth Sutel, New York.
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8: AP Sports, I'm Mike Hempen. Josh Allen accounted for 5 touchdowns as the Bills beat the Lions 41-31 Monday night in the first regular season game at Highmark Stadium. Correspondent Denny Camp reports.
9: Allen threw for 248 yards and 3 touchdowns while running for 69 yards and 2 more to help the Bills win their inaugural game at the new Highmark Stadium. James Cook scampered for 135 yards and a score as Bills became just the third team in NFL history to start a season 2-0, despite giving giving up 30 points in each of those games.
10: In college football, Pittsburgh beat Syracuse 27-13. Baseball, the Dodgers defeated Cincinnati 8-2 to clinch their fifth consecutive National League West title and 13th in the past 14 seasons. Hockey star Alex Ovechkin says he's for peace and love after the Russian appeared in an ad for a party aligned with Vladimir Putin. I'm Mike Kempen, AP Sports.

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1: With SRN News, I'm Ron Taylor. President Trump has signed the Russia sanction bill into law.
2: The measure was a priority for Republican Senator Lindsey Graham, who had just returned from Ukraine when he died unexpectedly in July. Senate co-author Richard Blumenthal spoke Wednesday evening after the measure was passed in the House by a large bipartisan margin.
3: This bill has scorching sanctions on oligarchs, financial institutions, energy companies, and the rest. And it has tariffs limited and targeted to the major purchasers, five of them, of Russian oil and gas and the enablers. And it has a crackdown on the shadow fleet.
2: Jennifer King, Washington.
1: Speaking with reporters at the Oval Office yesterday, the president says he's banning CNN, MS Now, and Politico because they publish negative stories about him. Otherwise fake, known as fake news.
4: They purposely write negative news, and they do that because they want to try and diminish the Republicans and a Republican administration. And honestly, we've done a fantastic job. Look at the numbers. Look at the economic numbers.
1: The mystery remains over who split the bill for part of the president's son and his wedding.
5: Donald Trump Jr. and socialite Bettina Anderson got married in the Bahamas in May. It was bankrolled in part by Umar Kremlev, who has close ties to Russian President Vladimir Putin.
4: And I've heard of many people giving wedding parties. Maybe he didn't do a background check.
5: At the White House, President Trump said he heard about Kremlev paying partially for the event a little while ago and asked his son about it.
4: With all of that being said, I understand that Don's paid him back.
5: The president was not at his son's wedding. Ed Donahue, Washington.
1: Gas prices have jumped again overnight, with AAA putting today's new national average at $4.46 a gallon for regular unleaded. This is SRN News. Correspondent Michael Harrington has the numbers from a new poll on forgiveness.
6: It comes from the American Bible Society, and it reveals that 40% of Americans say they have a hard time forgiving people who do them wrong. A lot of people have a hard time forgiving themselves as well, 26% of men and 33% of women. Even more troubling, 20% of people who self-identify as Christians and attend church regularly believe that they have committed sins that not even God will forgive. Michael Harrington reporting.
1: A growing number of American colleges and universities are hiring full-time Muslim chaplains to go with the Christian and Jewish chaplains already at work on campus. Rutgers, a state university with three locations across New Jersey, became one of the first public schools to privately fund a full-time Muslim chaplain. Today, about 80 schools around the country have full-time Muslim chaplains. Their role on campus has stirred some controversy in the wake of the 2023 Hamas attacks. This is SRN News. Stocks finished up mixed as Treasury yields rise and oil prices swing. With a summary of market activity yesterday at the closing bell, here's our correspondent Seth Sutel filing this report from New York City.
7: Wall Street closed out an up-and-down week with a mixed finish. The S&P 500 rose 0.2% Friday. The Dow fell 95 points. That's about 0.2%. The Nasdaq Composite added 0.4%. Most stocks fell on Wall Street. Pressure picked up on the stock market as the yield on the 10-year Treasury climbed back above 5%. The 10-year yield is one of the most important benchmarks in finance. It helps set rates on all kinds of loans, including home mortgages. Early this week, the yield topped 5% for the first time since 2023. Brent crude briefly dropped below $102 a barrel before pulling back above $103. Seth Sutel, New York.
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8: How do you do? Have you ever found yourself in a place where you feel trapped with no way out? A suffocating feeling, oftentimes leading to hopelessness. And how does one escape from such a situation? This was the dilemma for the woman in our story. After years of being spiritually and psychologically fettered, she would come to know the truth, a truth that would set her free, because her heart, her mind, her very life would be unshackled.

0: The story I'm about to share with you may cost me. I may lose my family. But something compels me to tell you. If you feel trapped, what you're about to hear will set you free. If you're ready, I pray you are.
1: Fanny, you know the way of the brethren is the way of peace and order.
0: Yes, Father.
1: Then why are you upsetting the order of things?
0: I just want
1: Do not interrupt me. Your constant questions are disturbing our community, our whole way of life. The ministers called a meeting this afternoon to talk to me.
0: Oh, no.
1: They warned me that you must be brought into proper order, or else, Fanny, beware, my daughter. You are in grave danger. You could lose everything.
2: 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A beacon that's been piercing the darkness since 1877. That's Pacific Garden Mission. Since the very beginning, we have shared the good news with every homeless and hurting person who walks through our doors. In 1950, the good news expanded to radio. This was the birth of Unshackled, the program you're listening to right now. And today, we proclaim the good news around the world in 15 languages. So now, for broadcast around the earth, here is episode number 3948 in the series Unshackled, the program that makes you face yourself and think. When you grow up in a tightly controlled, restrictive family or community, what you see around you becomes your normal. But something inside, one young woman told her this was not normal at all. She dared to challenge the status quo, but one day it cost everything she had. This is the true story of Fanny Byler, right now on Unshackled.
3: When I grew up, I never questioned anything, and I have enjoyed a life of peace.
0: Mother, something inside me tells me something is wrong. Very wrong.
3: Fanny, look at me. You know the truth. Jesus is God's son. So you have hope. Hope that you are on your way to heaven.
0: But how do I know that? How do I know that inside me, without any doubt?
3: I do not know.
1: Fanny?
0: Father, I did not know you were there. You were listening to us?
1: I am sorry. It is not my nature to eavesdrop. But Fanny, I am worried about you. Deeply worried. I have stretched the rules thin to allow you to babysit for the outsiders. The ministers have advised me to stop your work with the Joneses.
0: Father, please!
1: They believe the Joneses may be poisoning your mind.
0: They are good people. They love Jesus. They love me.
1: I know how important this job is to you. I told the ministers I will allow you to continue.
0: Father, thank you.
1: Oh, Fanny, please be alert and aware. If you continue your way of thinking, you will be cut off from everything you know, including us.
0: I know.
1: I need to check on the horses.
3: Fanny, I have something for you. This.
0: A Bible? But this is not... This Bible is in English. Why would you hold on to something that is forbidden?
3: Tell no one, Fanny. I have found peace when I read the Bible. Every morning, before anyone is awake.
0: Mother, we are only permitted to read on Sundays.
3: You are not the only one who questions.
4: We'll be back by 9 o'clock. There's leftovers in the fridge.
0: Thank you, Mrs. Jones.
4: Fanny, we're running a little late, but I want to let you know something.
0: Yes, ma'am?
4: We appreciate all you've done as a babysitter all these years. The kids love you.
0: Thank you.
4: But more than what you do for us is who you are. And you are a young lady with a beautiful heart.
0: That is, I do not know what to say.
5: Thank you.
4: Fanny, do you know Jesus?
5: Jesus is the Son of God.
4: That's true, but do you know him?
5: Mrs. Jones, I am part of the Brethren. We know all about the Bible.
4: That's a good start. But do you know Jesus as your Savior, as your Lord, as your friend?
5: I have never had anyone ask me that before. But I can assure you, I do not sin. I do not drive a car. I do not listen to the radio. None of the worldly things, with all respect.
4: Fanny, you know from your Bible that Jesus died for all our sins, yours and mine. We don't earn our way to heaven by being good. When we repent from our sins, when we call on Jesus as Lord, we receive his gift of eternal life in heaven.
5: I have never heard of Jesus as a gift.
4: Here, see this pencil? I'm offering it to you. Just take it. Go ahead.
5: Very well.
4: Jesus is holding out his gift of life and freedom to you. All you have to do is reach out and receive the gift. It's that simple, but in a way, costly, because you surrender your life to him in the process, and he will live within you forever.
5: Thank you. Here.
4: No, you can keep it as a reminder.
6: Here is the dress I made for you.
5: Oh, thank you, Mother. It looks beautiful.
6: Hold it up in the mirror. What do you think? Fanny?
5: Mother, what do you see when you look in my eyes?
6: I see the beautiful soul of my daughter. What do you see?
5: I see emptiness.
6: You are simply tired after a long day. Get some sleep.
5: Yes, ma'am.
6: Good night, Fanny.
5: How can this be? How can Jesus live inside of me? I do not understand. But this I do understand. If Jesus does come into my heart, the Brethren will call me a heretic, and I will be shunned from my family.

0: Jesus saith unto him, I am the way, the truth, and the life. No man cometh unto the Father but by me. Oh, huh. Here is a bookmark. I wonder if Mother intended something for me. Then said Jesus to those Jews which believed on him, If ye continue in my word, then are ye my disciples indeed. I want to be a disciple of Jesus. And ye shall know the truth, and the truth shall make you free. Oh, I want to be free.
1: Fanny, you are talking in your sleep again. Rest, my daughter.
0: Yes, Father. I want to be free. I want Jesus, even more than my family. But how? Oh, yes, right here in my purse. Yes, the pencil.
2: Jesus is holding out his gift of life and freedom to you. All you have to do is reach out and receive the gift. It's that simple, but in a way, costly, because you surrender your life to him in the process, and he will live within you forever.
0: That is what I want, more than anything else. Jesus, I repent of all my sins. I want you to be my Lord. Morning. Good morning, Jesus. Oh, I am curious. My eyes are different. They are shining now. They are full of life.
3: Now I knew more than ever I belonged to Jesus. 4 times a year, it is required by the brethren to publicly confess that you agree to their teaching. The next morning, in the middle of church, I did the unthinkable. I sinned.
4: Fanny Byler, do you remain under this ordinance? Will you obey the church order and remain under it for life?
3: Yes. I lied. I no longer wanted to be under the ordinance, no longer under the church order. I was suffocating. I was dying. I had to get out. I felt awful about lying. But I also knew full well if I dared to say no to the church rules, my family would suffer.
1: Fanny, the time of your baptism is drawing near. Are you prepared? Fanny?
0: Father, I do not want to be baptized.
1: What? This is unheard of. My own daughter refuses to be baptized? Have you gone insane? What will you do next? Will you take down your hair and throw off your apron?
0: I am sane, Father.
1: Fanny, your baptism is one of the most important decisions you can make. It is the sign that you belong. You belong to our family, to our community, to the brethren. And you are going to heaven.
0: Father, there is another baptism.
1: The Jones family. They are corrupting you.
0: It is not the Jones. It is the Bible. In the Bible, baptism is a sign of repentance of sin and resurrection. But the purpose is not to join a church. The purpose is to proclaim Jesus as your Lord.
1: Blasphemy! My own daughter has become a heretic!
0: I love my father and mother, but I love you even more. And now I realize I can no longer be part of the brethren. I have to escape as quickly as I can. But how? I am in the freest country on earth, and yet I am trapped with no way out.
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1: Fanny, is it my imagination, or is there something different about you?
2: Mrs. Jones, I have something to tell you.
1: Yes?
2: I repented of my sins, and I asked Jesus to be my Lord and Savior.
1: Fanny! Oh, Fanny! I am so happy for you! This is the most important decision of your life. I am so proud of you.
2: May I confess something?
1: Of course.
2: I am very scared.
1: Why?
2: Once the brethren find out, I will be labeled a heretic. I will be cut off from my family. I love my father and mother. I don't want that to happen. Some way I need to escape.
1: Oh, Fanny. I have something I want to give to you. This.
2: A cell phone? But this is a sin for me to use this.
1: Fanny, some things you have been told are sins are actually not sins. Your Bible will show you the truth. Here, I'll show you how to call. Where's your purse?
2: Here.
1: Find a place to hide it. If you ever need me, I'll be there for you.
2: What psalm was that? Ah, yes. Psalm 31. In thee, O Lord, do I put my trust. Let me never be ashamed. Deliver me in thy righteousness. Bow down thine ear to me. Deliver me speedily. Be thou my strong rock, for an house of defense to save me. For thou art my rock and my fortress. Therefore, for thy name's sake, lead me and guide me. Pull me out of the net that they have laid privily for me. For thou art my strength. Into thine hand I commit my spirit. Thou hast redeemed me, O Lord God of truth. These words are so true to...
3: Fanny, I need to talk to you.
2: Yes, Father. You can come in.
3: Fanny, I just returned from a special meeting with the ministers. They are alarmed that you did not participate in the baptism. There is prevalent gossip that you are straying from our way. Everyone knows. Everyone is watching. And for the first time tonight, the ministers have threatened the shunning.
2: Oh, no.
3: You must ask yourself, is following this path of rebellion worth permanent separation from those you love?
2: Father.
3: How could you do this to your family? Look at your mother. Look at the worry on her face. She has stopped eating. She is losing shocks of hair because of the stress you have caused her.
2: Mother.
3: My stomach is in knots. And I am getting looks of silent disapproval everywhere I go.
2: This is terrible.
3: The ministers now require we go through special counseling, all of us. Fanny, we love you. We do not want to be cut off from you.
2: I know.
3: We have enjoyed a peaceful life. And now your rebellion is destroying it.
2: I am sorry for all that you are going through.
3: I truly hope your sorrow leads you to cease. Because if it doesn't... What is this? It seems something is caught in your drawer. I hope this is not what I think it is. A Bible! A Bible in English! And you have been reading this on forbidden days, haven't you? Is this not true? Tell me.
2: It is true, Father. Father, as much as I love you and Mother, I love Jesus even more.
3: If this continues, there is a day coming when I will say goodbye. And that will be the last goodbye you ever hear from me.
2: In thee, O Lord, do I put my trust. Let me never be ashamed. Deliver me in thy righteousness. Bow down thine ear to me. Deliver me speedily.
4: Fanny, look at me. Do not look away. I am here to help you. The ministers have assigned me to counsel you, to help you find your way back to truth. Trust me.
2: With all respect, I must follow Jesus.
4: With all respect, you must stop talking like this. Fanny, there is much you do not know. This I can tell you for certain. If you continue with this kind of talk, the consequences will be more severe than you know.
5: Fanny, I have reliable report that the ministers have now begun the process of the shunning.
6: Oh, no.
5: They will cut you off from us. We will no longer see you again.
6: Oh, Mother.
5: Fanny, this is far worse than you realize. Did you ever wonder what happened to Brother Aaron?
2: He started talking about Jesus, just like me.
5: Yes.
2: And when he was not received, he decided to run away.
5: No, Fanny, he did not run away. They took him away to Philhaven.
2: The mental institution?
5: They put him on special medication to help his condition. Brother Aaron has not been heard from ever since.
2: If it comes to this, the police will help me.
5: Brother Aaron called the police because the police respect the brethren. They refused to interfere. Aaron is gone, Fanny. As sure as if he is dead. And you are next.
2: Oh no, I overslept. I hope I will not be late. Where is my purse? Oh, my hair will have to do. Oh, my counselor. Mother, father, what is going on?
3: Listen to the counselor, please.
4: Fanny, you need not worry about being late. You will no longer be working at the Joneses' home.
2: What?
4: Do not worry. I have already informed them.
2: But
4: I realize the torment you have been going through all this time. We are here to give you the help you need to get better, to find peace and order.
2: Thank you. If you do not mind, I need to excuse myself for a moment.
4: Of course.

0: For thy name's sake, lead me and guide me. Pull me out of the net that they have laid privily for me.
1: Fanny?
0: Please wait, Mother!
1: I will give you a moment.
0: Thank you! Mrs. Jones, please, Mrs. Jones, please answer. Oh, no. Just one more moment, Mother. Text. I am being taken away against my will.
1: Fanny, I'm coming in. Fanny, I know this is hard for you. You need to come back downstairs. Come.
0: Into thine hand, I commit my spirit.
1: What did you say?
0: Mother.
1: Fanny, why are you taking your hairpins out?
0: I am letting my hair down.
1: Do you know what you are doing?
0: I know exactly what I am doing. And I am removing my apron.
2: No, Fanny, no! Oh, I must get your father.
3: Fanny, it is time to come out now.
0: Father, Mother, why is everyone in my bedroom?
4: We are all here for you, Fanny. Come in, please. Brother James and Brother Matthew are here to support you and your family. Brother Luke is downstairs as well. We have all come to help you.
0: I do not want your help!
4: Then, for your own good, we will help you.
0: No!
5: The police are here.
6: I'm Officer Harold. This is Officer Banks. Mr. Byler, all of you, you're part of our community, and I have high respect for your boundaries and your religious beliefs.
7: Thank you.
6: We received a report that something might be wrong at your house. Out of an abundance of caution, we wanted to check in. Is your daughter okay?
7: Thank you for coming. We appreciate your diligence and your concern, but there is no cause for alarm. My daughter is fine.
4: All is fine, officer.
0: No, it is not fine! Excuse me, officer? Mrs. Jones?
6: And you are?
8: I'm Vicky Jones. I'm the employer of Fanny Byler. She watches my kids for me. She sent me this text.
6: I am being taken away against my will. And you're Fanny Byler, is that correct?
0: Yes, officer.
6: Did you send this text to Mrs. Jones?
0: Yes, I did.
6: You're an adult. You realize you have the freedom to walk out of your house at any time.
0: No, sir. It is not like that at all.
4: Officer, you need to know Fanny is mentally unstable.
0: What? Father, tell them the truth!
7: For her own good, she must remain under our care. I have the power of attorney over her.
0: Father!
8: Officer, Fanny is being held against her will. You must take her.
6: Mr. Byler, there is no power of attorney here. Your daughter is an adult.
7: She is our child.
6: She is an adult, and you can no longer keep her here against her will.
4: Stop. Officer, you need to know something very important.
6: Yes?
4: Fanny is suicidal. She needs to remain in our care. For her own good.
0: That is a lie! I am leaving! I am leaving all of you! I am leaving now!
6: Mr. Byler, Mrs. Byler, by law, I must take your daughter.
0: Thank you, officer. Thank you, Mrs. Jones.
7: Fanny, I have one word to speak with you. One final word. Goodbye.
0: Goodbye. Goodbye, Mother. Oh, Fanny.
9: Brother Byler.
7: Yes, Brother Luke.
9: Judgment Day is coming. Coming for you.
7: I do not understand.
9: Because you interfered with our plans to admit your daughter to Philhaven.
7: Brother Luke, I did not interfere.
9: Do not interrupt me. After what you have done, after the shame you have brought on the brethren in our community, I will ask for a formal review of whether you are fit to live in our community anymore.
7: What?
9: We warned you to keep your daughter away from the outsiders. You refused. We warned you that your daughter was straying from the path. I'm beginning to wonder who is the true rebel here.
7: I am not a rebel.
9: Because of your actions and your pride, you will now have a black mark on your name that will never go away.
0: Dear God, thank you so much for rescuing me. Into thine hand I commit my spirit. Thou hast redeemed me, O Lord God of truth. Thank you. Thank you, God. As I said at the beginning, the story I just shared with you cost me. But something compels me to tell you. You may be trapped in an abusive relationship. You may be trapped in sin. Before we know Jesus, we're all trapped in one way or another. If you feel trapped, what you just heard can set you free. If you're ready, I pray you are. Jesus said it himself, "And ye shall know the truth, and the truth shall make you free." I have come to know the truth, the ultimate truth, and it's Jesus. He has set me free. And now, my sister, my brother, it's your turn. Your turn to be free.
5: Listening friend, just like Fanny, you can be free too. Freedom is a gift from Jesus himself. The Bible says in Romans chapter 10, verses 9 and 10, that if thou shalt confess with thy mouth the Lord Jesus, and shalt believe in thine heart that God hath raised him from the dead, thou shalt be saved. For with the heart man believeth unto righteousness, and with the mouth confession is made unto salvation. What's important for you to know, and maybe even hard to hear, is that you are a sinner. You have sinned against God, as we all have. So what do you do about that? Well, if you don't know the Lord, or you're not sure, seek Him. Seek the Lord. Talk to Him, just like I'm talking to you now. Tell Him you need Him, that you want His forgiveness, and that you believe in the Lord Jesus as your Savior. Will you believe? It is the most important decision you will ever make. It is the most important question you will ever answer. And not doing anything about this most important question is, in fact, an answer. If you want to talk with someone about making this crucial decision, we urge you to call 1-888-NEED-HIM, or you can visit chataboutjesus.com. 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This is program number 3948, heard in the true story of Fanny Byler, where Jennifer Dimmitt, Mike Rogalski, Allison Voller, Cheryl Lynn Galimo, and Mark Forrest. 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So, until next time, unless our Lord returns before then, I'm Timothy Gregory reminding you that the doors to Pacific Garden Mission are open night and day. Thanks for listening, and may God bless you.

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1: With SRN News, I'm Ron Taylor. President Trump has signed the Russia sanction bill into law.
2: The measure was a priority for Republican Senator Lindsey Graham, who had just returned from Ukraine when he died unexpectedly in July. Senate co-author Richard Blumenthal spoke Wednesday evening after the measure was passed in the House by a large bipartisan margin.
3: This bill has scorching sanctions on oligarchs, financial institutions, energy companies, and the rest. And it has tariffs limited and targeted to the major purchasers, five of them, of Russian oil and gas and the enablers. And it has a crackdown on the shadow fleet.
2: Jennifer King, Washington.
1: Speaking with reporters of the Oval Office yesterday, the president says he's banning CNN, MS Now, and Politico because they publish negative stories about him, otherwise known as fake news.
4: They purposely write negative news, and they do that because they want to try and diminish the Republicans and a Republican administration. And honestly, we've done a fantastic job. Look at the numbers. Look at the economic numbers.
1: The mystery remains over who split the bill for part of the president's son and his wedding.
5: Donald Trump Jr. and socialite Bettina Anderson got married in the Bahamas in May. It was bankrolled in part by Umar Kremlev, who has close ties to Russian President Vladimir Putin.
4: And I've heard of many people given wedding parties. Maybe he didn't do a background check.
5: At the White House, President Trump said he heard about Kremlev paying partially for the event a little while ago and asked his son about it.
4: With all of that being said, I understand that Don's paid him back.
5: The president was not at his son's wedding. Ed Donahue, Washington.
1: Gas prices have jumped again overnight, with AAA putting today's new national average at $4.46 a gallon for regular unleaded. This is SRN News. Correspondent Michael Harrington has the numbers from a new poll on forgiveness.
6: It comes from the American Bible Society, and it reveals that 40% of Americans say they have a hard time forgiving people who do them wrong. A lot of people have a hard time forgiving themselves as well, 26% of men and 33% of women. Even more troubling, 20% of people who self-identify as Christians and attend church regularly